0: We have a president that clearly doesn't care about the diverse parts of our country. LA is the most Persian populated city outside of Tehran, so I think it makes sense he would say something like that, considering he wants to nuke Iran anyways.
1: And that's the news from RTHK.
2: Firing practice will be carried out at the Sanwai Tiling Range and Qingshan Firing Range today from 8 a.m. to 9 p.m. During daytime practice, red flags will be hung at proper places around the firing ranges. During night practice, red lights will be hung along the boundary of the ranges. For safety reasons, members of the public are warned to refrain from entering the firing areas within the period of firing.

0: 香港电台第四台，生活中的美与恶。
1: Hey, who wants to come along on a sonic safari? Come join Saturday Morning on 4 every Saturday from 7 to 9 a.m. for an auditory adventure through the classical oeuvre. 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So hold on to your headphones and hop on the Saturday Morning on 4 Expedition Wavelength with me, your host, Cleo Leung. 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Saturday Morning on 4, every Saturday, 7 to 9 a.m.

Good morning once again, and welcome back to the second hour of First Notes with me, Livia Lin. This is RTHK Radio 4, FM 97.6 to 98.9, your fine music channel. I hope you have your fresh cup of coffee or tea ready as we ease further into your morning. Wherever you're settling in for the next hour, I have plenty of fine music lined up to accompany your routine. It is coming up on 8:09. Let's check in on the weather outside right now. The current temperature is 24 degrees Celsius, humidity 56%. The weather forecast for today, fine and dry, slightly cooler in the morning. The maximum temperature will be around 30 degrees during the day. Moderate northerly winds, occasionally fresh offshore, becoming easterlies later. The outlook, windier tomorrow, fine and dry with temperatures rising gradually in the latter part of this week to early next week. The temperature difference between day and night will be relatively large over inland areas. And please be reminded that the red fire danger warning is currently in force. Diving back into music, we are opening this hour featuring Scolardi. Different one from the one we heard in the previous hour. Here is the Sinfonia from Gli Equivoci nel Sambiente, the first opera of Alessandro Scarlatti. It is a comedy of mistaken identities and amorous intrigues in the pastoral mode. Concerto Copenhagen is led by director Lars Ulrik Mortensen.

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Moving from Baroque brilliance to choral warmth, we turn to Jonathan Dove and listen for a sense of quiet wonder and a shimmering wash of color and sound that evokes images of the infinite. Glistening organ figurations open the piece with a deep, reverent awe, leading into a more animated middle section before the music settles back into a peaceful, luminous dawn that brings light over the darkness. Here are the Vasari singers, directed by Jeremy Backhouse, with Martin Ford at the organ.

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Pascal Amouyel here to perform Charles Valentine Alcan's Nocturne in B Major, Opus 22.

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The time is coming up to 8:30, and you're with First Notes on RTHK Radio 4. Let's turn to the grand scale of Anton Bruckner. Coming up next, we'll be listening to his Symphony No. 7 in E Major, WAB 107, and the version I'm going to play for you is the third revised edition by Leopold Novak. Now, Bruckner's 7th opens with an expansive, almost endless melody that flows out in waves across the orchestra. Now, underneath the silver lining, though, of this violin tremolos, the cello enters, and weaving together with the horn, violas, and clarinet in colors that shift from sonorous bronze to a glowing warmth. It is a breathtaking beginning that truly marks the dawn of a very different sense of time. Here is the Gersonique Orchestral Cologne, led by François Xavier Hoff.

Anton Bruckner's opening movement to the Symphony No. 7 in E major, WAB 107. The third edition by Leopold Novak was just performed by the Gozenik Orchestra Cologne, led by François Xavier Hoff. 今晚为大家送上过的是布鲁克纳的E大调第七交响曲 WAB 107，而我们欣赏过的是第一个乐章，科隆居察尼克交响乐团带来的演绎，指挥是何富。Well, it's time for us to turn to our final piece for this hour, and we head into the chamber music of Hans Gall. The Austrian composer wrote this serenade for clarinet, violin, and cello, and this is published as Opus 93. The music is brimming with Viennese charm, warmth, and a wonderful good humor that carries echoes of Mozart and Brahms. Notice how transparent and tightly crafted the counterpoint is as it unfolds in this final movement. Featuring clarinetist Kilian Herholt, violinist Florian Dondurer, and cellist Tanya Tatzlaff.

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I hope Hans Gall's charming serenade has brought a smile to your morning as you settle into your day. As we look ahead, our First Notes focus spotlight turns to the Hong Kong Arts Festival 2027 when we come back in the final hour of our show following yesterday's exciting press conference unveiling the brand new lineup. We are diving straight into the highlights in our final hour. Stay right here on RTHK Radio 4. There's so much more wonderful music and culture waiting for you.

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3: The music of the Baroque has been beguiling and dazzling audiences since its inception hundreds of years ago. On this coming episode of Concert on Four, the Accademia Byzantina, one of the best known and most respected Baroque ensembles extant, will guide us on an unexpected journey through time with an unparalleled balance between technique, skill, rigor, interpretive culture, intuition, and stylistic accuracy. To enjoy Jazz Bach's Brandenburg Concerto No. 5 and Concerto for Flute, Violin, and Harpsichord in A minor, Telemann's Concerto in E minor for flute and violin, and C.P.E. Bach's Flute Quartet in A minor. Join us for Accademia Byzantina, Baroque Anatomy on Concert on Four Repeat this coming Thursday, October 8th at 3 p.m.

0: RTHK News at 9 with Robert Kemp. The Immigration Department says travellers at the new Wangan port can register to use automated channels, either on-site or through its e-channel app, by hitting the collaborative inspection icon. There will also be a facial recognition option. Jackie Wong is the Assistant Immigration Director.
1: At the beginning of the commissioning of New Wangan Port, our immigration department will arrange sufficient manpower and also the helper at the scene to help the passenger to go through the registration process. The whole registration process over the automated e-channel is very quick. I think it takes a few seconds to complete the whole process.
0: West Kowloon Cultural District Authority says its deficit has jumped to $998 million. It said work on its West K Performing Arts Centre was a major factor. Wallace Wong reports.
2: The figure represents an increase of about $229 million, or nearly 30% in its deficit compared to the previous year. The authority said it recorded higher operating expenses due to preparatory work over the past year for the soon-to-be-opened Performing Arts Center, the need to cope with an expanded scope of business and rising number of visitors, and the cost of upgrading its facility management and digital applications.
0: Krista Pike, the woman who survived an attempt by Tenasito executor, is awake and speaking as she receives treatment. That's according to her legal team. The convicted murderer was sent to hospital last Wednesday after two lethal injections failed, as Vikareem reports.
3: In a statement, her attorney said, "Against all odds, Krista Pike is conscious, speaking, and continues to receive critical medical care. Despite the severe damage she has endured to her arms, she is still handcuffed and shackled to the bed. Her recovery is medically unprecedented. Her prognosis remains unclear, but at a minimum, we expect a long recovery." They also thanked first responders and the hospital medical team. The statement was the first indication that Pike has improved since an ambulance carried away from a Nashville prison. She had survived two doses of pentobarbital.
0: U.S. President Donald Trump says the biggest problem for him is that nobody knows who is running Iran. Mediator Qatar has said the United States and Iran are still engaged in talks to end the Gulf War, as despite the deadlock 7 months into the conflict. Trump was speaking at a new naval shipyard in Maryland.
4: "They're not doing well. And thanks to the men and women of America's armed forces, dozens of Iran's terrorist leaders have been blown out of existence and straight through to the gates of hell. As you know, their leaders are gone. Their second group of leaders are gone. And the biggest problem I have is nobody knows who the hell is running the country. Nobody knows, but maybe that's a good thing."
0: Los Angeles residents have been responding to comments made by U.S. President Donald Trump. In a speech in Nebraska, he suggested that Iran could take out a major U.S. city like Los Angeles or San Diego. Trump's remarks came about a month before the midterm elections.
5: "I think it's a rash thing to say, and disrespectful to the people that supported him in both of those areas. Last thing, I think I miss the times when our politicians used to be well-spoken.
6: Honestly, like, I think that sums up our country at the moment. We have a president that clearly doesn't care about the diverse parts of our country. LA is the most Persian populated city outside of Tehran, so I think it makes sense he would say something like that, considering he wants to nuke Iran anyways."
0: The United Nations has urged caution in discussing a possible plague outbreak in Siberia, referring the matter to the World Health Organization. Reporters had asked whether an earlier WHO statement describing the risk as low preceded a reported second case and death. Stéphane Dujarric is the UN spokesman.
7: WHO has been in touch with the Russian authorities. My understanding is that they have they contacted the Russian authorities, who responded. They are in the lead for the UN system, so I would encourage, we can put you in touch with them in Geneva. But I think I would let them speak to this in more detail. But I know they're following the situation extremely closely and are ready to support the Russian authorities in any way.
0: Now, the weather, fine and dry, slightly cooler in the morning. The maximum temperature will be around 30 degrees during the day. Moderate northerly winds, occasionally fresh offshore, becoming easterlies later. Temperatures can be 25 degrees, humidity 52%. The news from RTHK.
8: Hong Kong's five-year plan is announced. 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Hong Kong's five-year plan is announced. We will forge a blissful, vibrant, and innovative northern metropolis based on one town, five elements development concept. 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
1: On Concert on 4 on Thursday night at 8, the concert China NCPA Orchestra, the Brooklyn Ciphers, recorded live on the 22nd of September 2024 in the National Center for the Performing Arts Concert Hall, Beijing. After a three-season journey deciphering the Brooklyn Code, the China NCPA Orchestra's exploration culminated in a glorious finale commemorating the composer's bicentennial. As the grand conclusion of this celebrated series, music director Lu Jia led the orchestra in Bruckner's only explicitly programmatic symphony, The Fourth Romantic. Inspired by four lyric poems from the Song and Yuan dynasties, Sentiments, Autumn, a work by composer Yao Chen, the song cycle received its world premiere in this concert. Bass baritone Shen Yang features.
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Good morning and welcome back. A very good morning once again to you. You're tuned to the final hour of First Notes on RTHK Radio 4. And I'm your host, Livia Lin.

I hope your Wednesday morning has been going great so far. The time is now almost 10 minutes past 9. As we continue our musical journey together this morning, we are also going to take a closer look at yesterday's exciting press conference unveiling the brand new lineup of the 55th edition of the Hong Kong Arts Festival 2027. Stay tuned for some highlights coming up in about 13 minutes here on Radio 4. We are going to start this hour now with Maurice Ravel and his intoxicating choreographic poem, Love Owls. Ravel described the scene opening in a kind of swirling mist where waltzing couples are only vaguely discerned. Slowly, the vapors disperse and the lights grow brighter, revealing an immense ballroom filled with dancers under the blazing splendor of chandeliers. It's a grand vision of an imperial ball from around 1855. Bringing to life this brilliant music by Maurice Ravel, Love Owls, is Christoph von Donaghy conducting the Cleveland Orchestra.

We've just been enjoying Maurice Ravel's Love Waltz, performed by the Cleveland Orchestra, led by Christoph von Donaghy. Graceful and elegant, so much excitement in that music, and it just puts me in a lovely mood this Wednesday morning. 好，欢迎大家回到来最后一小时的由零开始节目，我是你的主持林奇晶，这里是香港电台第四台。刚刚跟大家一起欣赏过是拉威尔的圆舞曲，为我们演出的是克里夫兰乐团，指挥是杜南尔。Well, it's time for today's First Notes Focus, and we are putting the spotlight on the upcoming Hong Kong Arts Festival 2027. First Notes Focus.

Well, today we are looking ahead to one of the most anticipated cultural events of the year in our own city, the 55th Hong Kong Arts Festival, which will take place in 2027. I was at yesterday afternoon's press conference where Professor Lo King Man, chairman of the executive committee of the Hong Kong Arts Festival Society, addressed the gathering, and executive director Flora Yu highlighted the upcoming festival. In the foreword of the brochure, it's marked "Still Reaching for the Sky" as the festival comes into its 55th edition. Running from the 18th of February to the 27th of March 2027, over 5 weeks, this extraordinary festival will present more than 190 performances featuring over 1,500 artists from Hong Kong and around the world across approximately 45 programs. From classical music to Cantonese opera, from immersive arts tag experience to world premiere theater, this year's festival is a celebration of artistic excellence on a truly global scale. Let's dive in.

Well, the festival opens on the 18th of February at the Hong Kong Cultural Center Concert Hall with a concert that promises to be nothing short of electrifying. Canadian pianist Bruce Liu, winner of the prestigious 18th International Chopin Piano Competition in 2021, joins the Orchestre Symphonique de Montréal under the baton of music director Raphael Paieri. Bruce Liu, who made his Hong Kong debut at the 2023 Hong Kong Arts Festival following his Chopin victory, will perform Rachmaninoff's second piano concerto, a work of sweeping romantic grandeur that showcases both virtuosic brilliance and a profound lyricism. The Orchestre Symphonique de Montréal, founded in 1934, is one of the finest orchestras in the world, and their collaboration with Liu is a fitting way to launch this landmark 55th edition of the Hong Kong Arts Festival.

Well, the symphony orchestra isn't done after opening night. On the following evening, they return to the stage with another remarkable young pianist, Jaden Isaac-Zirkel, winner of the 2024 Leeds International Piano Competition. The Canadian pianist, still in his mid-20s, has already established himself as one of the most compelling voices of his generation. And his Leeds victory, performing Brahms's monumental second piano concerto, confirmed his place among the world's finest young keyboard artists. Hearing him live in Hong Kong is an unmissable opportunity. Isaac-Zirkel also gives a solo recital titled The Art of the Prelude, and the program spans iconic preludes by Chopin, Scriabin, Sassofranc, and Sergei Rachmaninoff, tracing the form from romantic lyricism to daring harmonic color. It's an intimate counterpoint to the concerto, and a rare chance to hear him shape some of the piano repertoire's most concentrated gems.

Now to the world of ballet. The State Ballet Company of Astana Opera Theatre from Kazakhstan brings one of the most demanding works in the Russian classical repertoire to Hong Kong. Aram Khachaturian's Spartacus, choreographed by Yuri Grigorovich. Grigorovich's choreography is renowned for its dramatic intensity and its extraordinary athletic and technical demands, and particularly on the male principles. It's widely regarded as the pinnacle of Russian ballet. The Astana Opera Ballet Company is one of the few companies in the world capable of doing justice to this monumental work, steeped as they are in the Russian classical tradition. And the company will also present a second program featuring Bizet's La Lisienne and Carmen, a double bill that showcases the full range of their artistry.

The festival's chamber music offerings are equally exceptional. Legendary British cellist Stephen Easterless returns to Hong Kong for a recital with pianist Connie Shi, a duo whose partnership has been praised for its depth and sensitivity. Violinist Esther Yu and pianist Hao Chen Zhang, two of the most exciting soloists of their generation, join forces for a duo recital. Yu, a former BBC Radio 3 New Generation artist, is celebrated for her profound depth of expression, while Zhang, a gold medalist at the Van Cliburn International Piano Competition, brings dazzling technique and interpretive maturity to every performance. And in a rare treat for horn enthusiasts, Yun Zhang, principal horn of the Berlin Philharmonic, gives a solo recital. Zhang, who hails from a distinguished lineage of horn players, won the vote to become

The 55th Hong Kong Arts Festival is also a powerful showcase for local talents. Among the Hong Kong artists featured this year is soprano Alison Lau, one of the city's most acclaimed classical singers. And our very own organist Ryan Chan and Anne Lam will join hands to present a recital that explores the organ's rich and often overlooked place in the city's musical life. The Hong Kong Sinfoniata also returns to the festival in 2027, continuing its tradition of adventurous programming and collaboration with local musicians. World champion harmonica virtuoso C.Y. Leo and jazz pianist Daniel Chu, both appointed as the Sinfoniata's artist associates for the 2026-27 season, will bring their genre-defying energy to the festival program.

And one of the most exciting dimensions of the 55th festival is its embrace of arts tech. Pianist Yu Jiawang, one of the most celebrated artists of our time, presents Playing with Fire and Immersive Odyssey, this mixed reality concert experience which set Paris ablaze upon its premiere at the Philharmonie de Paris in 2025, invites audiences to step inside a surreal multi-sensory journey through repertoire spanning Bach, Chopin, Debussy, Ravel, Prokofiev, and Stravinsky. And for its 55th anniversary, the festival presents Deep Space Hong Kong, an immersive and interactive experience featuring 5 thematic experiences specially curated for Hong Kong audiences. And this special anniversary event celebrates both the festival's remarkable history and its forward-looking vision, inviting audiences to engage with art in entirely new ways.

opera lovers are well served this year also in the Hong Kong Arts Festival. The Slovenian National Theatre Opera and Ballet Ljubljana brings Johann Strauss Jr.'s beloved operetta, Die Fledermaus, The Bat, to Hong Kong. With its sparkling waltzes, witty dialogue, and irresistible charm, Die Fledermaus is one of the most enduring works in the operatic repertoire.

And the festival's three-year Cantonese opera project reaches its grand finale in 2027 with a contemporary reimagining of The Orphan of Zhou, a timeless classic that holds a unique place in China's cultural history as the first Chinese drama introduced in Europe. Come and be part of it. These are moments we share together, and that is what makes the festival feel like Hong Kong. Full program details of the Hong Kong Arts Festival 2027 are available online. Go check it out.

Well, that's all for today's First Notes Focus here on RTHK Radio 4, focusing on the upcoming Hong Kong Arts Festival 2027, the 55th edition of this mesmerizing event in our city. With such an inspiring lineup ahead of us, I hope your day is filled with plenty of creativity and wonderful moments. And that's also all the time we have this morning on First Notes. Once again, thank you so much for spending your morning with me. I'm Livia Lin. Take good care of yourselves, and I look forward to keeping you company right here on Radio 4 tomorrow morning, same time from 7 a.m. Goodbye for now.

0: RTHK News at 10 with Robert Kemp. The West Kowloon Cultural District Authority says its deficit has jumped to $998 million. It said work on its West K Performing Arts Centre was a major factor. Wallace Wong reports.
1: The figure represents an increase of about $229 million, or nearly 30% in its deficit compared to the previous year. The authority said it recorded higher operating expenses due to preparatory work over the past year for the soon-to-be-opened Performing Arts Center, the need to cope with an expanded scope of business and rising number of visitors, and the cost of upgrading its facility management and digital applications.
0: Krista Pike, the woman who survived an attempt by Tennessee to execute her, is awake and speaking as she receives treatment. That's according to her legal team. The convicted murderer was sent to hospital last Wednesday after two lethal injections failed. Nazvi Karim reports.
2: In a statement, her attorney said, "Against all odds, Krista Pike is conscious, speaking, and continues to receive critical medical care. Despite the severe damage she has endured to her arms, she is still handcuffed and shackled to the bed. Her recovery is medically unprecedented. Her prognosis remains unclear, but at a minimum, we expect a long recovery." They also thanked first responders and the hospital medical team. The statement was the first indication that Pike has improved since an ambulance carried away from a Nashville prison. She had survived two doses of pentobarbital.
0: U.S. President Donald Trump says the biggest problem for him is that nobody knows who is running Iran. Mediator Qatar has said the United States and Iran are still engaged in talks to end the Gulf War. That's despite the deadlock 7 months into the conflict. Trump was speaking at a new naval shipyard in Maryland.
3: They're not doing well. And thanks to the men and women of America's armed forces, dozens of Iran's terrorist leaders have been blown out of existence and straight through to the gates of hell. As you know, their leaders are gone, their second group of leaders are gone, and the biggest problem I have is nobody knows who the hell is running the country. Nobody knows, but maybe that's a good thing.
0: The United Nations has urged caution in discussing a possible plague outbreak in Siberia, referring the matter to the World Health Organization. Reporters had asked whether an earlier WHO statement describing the risk as low preceded a reported second case and death. Stéphane Dujarric is the UN spokesman.
4: Yeah. WHO has been in touch with the Russian authorities. My understanding is that they have they contacted the Russian authorities who responded. They are in the lead for the UN system, so I would encourage, we can put you in touch with them in Geneva, but I think I would let them speak to this in more detail, but I know they're following the situation extremely closely and are ready to support the Russian authorities in any way.
0: Belgian-born Francis Hansen, who has won the Nobel Prize in Physics for his efforts to demystify a group of cosmic particles, says he doubts he would get the funding for such a project today. The University of Wisconsin scientists had the idea of turning the Antarctic ice into a detector, which led to the construction of the Ice Cube Neutrino Observatory in Antarctica.
5: And what people may not realize is that UW took incredible risks on this project. When we started this project, we had several milestones we had to pass. And at each point, this project could have failed. And even from the very beginning, UW, later with the National Science Foundation, had no hesitation of investing in Ice Cube, which in retrospect amazes me. I am not sure this could happen today, but it happened and we were very lucky.
0: Now, the weather, fine and dry, moderate northerly winds, occasionally fresh offshore, becoming easterlies later. The outlook, windier tomorrow, fine and dry, with temperatures rising gradually in the latter part of this week to early next week. The temperature difference between day and night will be relatively large over inland areas. At the observatory, the temperature is currently 26 degrees and the relative humidity stands at 53%. And please be advised that the red fire danger warning is in force. The news from RTHK.
6: Mosquitoes can transmit many different infections. even if you may not have symptoms when infected. 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
7: Hong Kong's first five-year plan and the 2026 policy address have been announced.
8: The five-year plan is a blueprint for development, proactively aligning with the national 15th five-year plan. The policy address is an annual implementation roadmap outlining key measures for each year.
7: Hong Kong will boost its international advantages, expedite development of the northern metropolis, and improve people's livelihood.
8: A strategic vision for a bright new era, driving reform and boosting development, unleashing opportunities, and enhancing livelihood.

Hello and welcome to Nonstop Classics with me, Cynthia Ko, here at Radio 4. To begin this morning's program, I have for you Marc-Antoine Charpentier's Dixie Dominus, H204. Charpentier left 6 settings of the Vespers psalm, Dixit Dominus. Scored for strings and continuo with 4-part chorus and soloists, the psalm opens with a short contrapunto prelude before 2 solo voices, tenor and bass, introduce the first verse followed by the chorus. Performing this work is the Aradia Ensemble, and their conductor is Kevin Malone.

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The second movement, Andante, performed by Angel Romero.

That was a guitar arrangement of Mozart's Piano Concerto No. 21 in C major, K467, the second movement Andante, performed by Angel Romero. That was a guitar arrangement of Mozart's Piano Concerto No. 21 in C major, K467, the second movement Andante, performed by Angel Romero. 吉他独奏家安琪罗美露弹奏了莫扎特的 C 大调第21钢琴协奏曲 K467 的第二乐章行版。Next, Georges Onslow's Symphony No. 3 in F minor. 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His Third Symphony addresses the situation with greater theatricality and a fuller use of orchestral resources, taking the symphony further still from Haydn and Mozart in its scope, emotionalism and power. In time, Onslow earned approval from Berlioz for its brilliance.Now, Johannes Goritzky is to conduct the NDR Radio Philharmonic Orchestra.

Johannes Gorycki, conductor of the NDR Radio Philharmonic Orchestra in Georges Onslow's Symphony No. 3 in F minor. 安斯劳的 F 小调第三交响曲由德国北部电台管弦乐团和指挥高力斯基演绎过。Coming up in the second hour, I'll bring you Brahms' Academic Festival Overture, Fauré's Piano Quartet No. 2 in G minor, the first movement, and Franz Anton Hofmeister's Flute Concerto in D major.

0: Do you love Mozart's Requiem and music from strange instruments? 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
1: 嘅生活节奏急速，但系无论你呢一刻嘅心情系点，喺 RTHK On The Go 手机应用程式直播或者重温，总会揾到最啱你当下心情嘅音乐同埋节目。翻工紧要，放松同样重要。有咗呢个随身听嘅应用程式，行到边都有美乐陪住你。即刻下载香港电台随身版。随时随心都有生活中的美与恶。

0: RTHK News at 11 with Robert Kemp. A three-day debate has begun in LegCo on Hong Kong's first five-year plan and the 2026 policy address. Chief Secretary Eric Chan made these opening remarks.
1: Implementing Hong Kong's five-year plan is a massive and complex project. Only with a robust implementation framework can this grand blueprint be turned into real results. The government will take the lead, be proactive, and work alongside every sector of society to fully drive the plan forward. At the same time, we will use the policy address as our annual agenda for implementing the five-year plan, translating the macro direction, strategic goals, and development framework into actionable policy measures that deliver visible progress.
0: Krista Pike, the woman who survived an attempt by Tennessee to execute her, is awake and speaking as she receives treatment. That's according to her legal team. The convicted murderer was sent to hospital last Wednesday after two lethal injections failed, Nasri Karim reports.
2: In a statement, her attorney said, "Against all odds, Krista Pike is conscious, speaking, and continues to receive critical medical care. Despite the severe damage she has endured to her arms, she is still handcuffed and shackled to the bed. Her recovery is medically unprecedented. Her prognosis remains unclear, but at a minimum, we expect a long recovery." They also thanked first responders and the hospital medical team. The statement was the first indication that Pike has improved since an ambulance carried away from a Nashville prison. She had survived two doses of pentobarbital.
0: U.S. President Donald Trump says the biggest problem for him is that nobody knows who is running Iran. Mediator Qatar has said the United States and Iran are still engaged in talks to end the Gulf War. That's despite the deadlock 7 months into the conflict. Trump was speaking at a new naval shipyard in Maryland.
3: "They're not doing well. And thanks to the men and women of America's armed forces, dozens of Iran's terrorist leaders have been blown out of existence and straight through to the gates of hell. As you know, their leaders are gone. Their second group of leaders are gone. And the biggest problem I have is nobody knows who the hell is running the country. Nobody knows, but maybe that's a good thing."
0: The United Nations has urged caution in discussing a possible plague outbreak in Siberia, referring the matter to the World Health Organization. Reporters had asked whether an earlier WHO statement describing the risk as low preceded a reported second case and death. Stéphane Dujarric is the UN spokesman.
4: Yeah. WHO has been in touch with the Russian authorities. My understanding is that they have they contacted the Russian authorities who responded. They are in the lead for the UN system, so I would encourage, we can put you in touch with them in Geneva, but I think I would let them speak to this in more detail, but I know they're following the situation extremely closely and are ready to support the Russian authorities in any way.
0: Belgium-born Francis Halsen, who has won the Nobel Prize in Physics for his efforts to demystify a group of cosmic particles, says he doubts he would get the funding for such a project today. The University of Wisconsin scientists had the idea of turning the Antarctic ice into a detector, which led to the construction of the Ice Cube Neutrino Observatory in Antarctica.
5: And what people may not realize is that UW took incredible risks on this project. When we started this project, we had several milestones we had to pass, and at each point, this project could have failed. And even from the very beginning, UW, later with the National Science Foundation, had no hesitation of investing in Ice Cube, which in retrospect amazes me. I am not sure this could happen today, but it happened, and we were very lucky.
0: Now the weather, fine and dry, moderate northerly winds, occasionally fresh offshore, becoming easterlies later. The outlook, windier tomorrow, fine and dry, with temperatures rising gradually in the latter part of this week to early next week. Temperature difference between day and night will be relatively large over inland areas. Temperature is currently 27 degrees. The relative humidity stands at 53%. And please be advised, the red fire danger warning is in force. The news from RTHK.
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Welcome back to the second hour of Nonstop Classics here on Radio 4 with me, Cynthia Ko. Brahms composed the Academic Festival Overture during the summer of 1880 as a musical thank you to the University of Breslau, which had awarded him an honorary doctorate the previous year. Initially, Brahms had contented himself with sending a simple handwritten note of acknowledgement to the university, since he loathed the public fanfare of celebrity. However, the conductor, Bernard Schultz, who had nominated him for the degree, convinced him that protocol required him to make a grander gesture of gratitude, and the result was his Academic Festival Overture in C minor, Opus 80. And now, Michael Tilson Thomas is to conduct the London Symphony Orchestra.

Michael Tilson-Thomas conducted the London Symphony Orchestra in Brahms' Academic Festival Overture. 布拉姆斯的大学节庆序曲由伦敦交响乐团和指挥迪逊·汤马士一起演奏。Coming up next is Faure's Piano Quartet No. 2 in G minor, the first movement, Allegro Molto Moderato, performed by violinist Isaac Stern and Jamie Laredo, cellist Yo-Yo Ma, and pianist Emmanuel Axe.

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But as a composer, Hofmeister was highly respected by his contemporaries. He was a very prolific composer, popular not only in Vienna and Austria, but throughout the German states and other parts of Europe. Among the numerous concertos he wrote, at least 25 are for the flute, and I am now bringing you a performance of his flute concerto in D major, performed by flautist Ingrid Dingfelder, the English Chamber Orchestra, and conductor Charles Mackeras.

0: flautist Ingrid Dingfelder, the English Chamber Orchestra, and conductor Charles Mackerras just performed Franz Anton Hofmeister's Flute Concerto in D Major. 唱劇家丁菲特、英国室乐团和指挥麦加利斯一起演奏了荷夫米士特的 D 大调长笛协奏曲。Coming up in the final hour, I'll bring you the first movement of Delius's string quartet, Rossini's String Sonata No. 1 in G Major, and Rameau's Dardanus Suite.
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0: RTHK News at 12 with Robert Camp. A three-day debate has begun in LegCo on Hong Kong's first five-year plan and the 2026 policy address. Chief Secretary Eric Chan made these opening remarks.
1: Implementing Hong Kong's five-year plan is a massive and complex project. Only with a robust implementation framework can this grand blueprint be turned into real results. The government will take the lead, be proactive, and work alongside every sector of society to fully drive the plan forward. At the same time, we will use the policy address as our annual agenda for implementing the five-year plan, translating the macro direction, strategic goals, and development framework into actionable policy measures that deliver visible progress.
0: Bidding for stalls at the Victoria Park Lunar New Year Fair began today. Wendy Wong reports.
2: A fast food stall near the Tin Hau entrance to Victoria Park fetched the highest price, coming in at $280,000 after the auction began at Lai Chi Kok government offices. There are 400 stalls at the Victoria Park Fair. Only four can sell fast food. The remaining three sold for between $150,000 and $260,000. 14 Lunar New Year fairs will be held across the territory. They will run from late January to early February. More than 1,500 stalls are available. Bidding will take place in phases this month.
0: Japanese authorities have reportedly raided four major beer manufacturers on suspicion of price collusion. The four breweries, Asahi, Kirin, Sapporo and Suntory, make up about 90% of Japan's beer market, Kansas Square reports.
3: The AFP news agency said the Japan Fair Trade Commission raids followed allegations of a wholesale beer pricing cartel. Local media said the firms have raised beer prices on many occasions in recent years, citing the rising costs of raw materials and logistics. All four companies have confirmed they are under investigation. They say they will fully cooperate. The raid follows a similar cartel probe earlier this year into Japan's six major ice cream firms.
0: U.S. President Donald Trump says the biggest problem for him is that nobody knows who is running Iran. Mediator Qatar has said the United States and Iran are still engaged in talks to end the Gulf War. That's despite the deadlock 7 months into the conflict. Trump was speaking at a new naval shipyard in Maryland.
4: They're not doing well. And thanks to the men and women of America's armed forces, dozens of Iran's terrorist leaders have been blown out of existence and straight through to the gates of hell. As you know, their leaders are gone. Their second group of leaders are gone. And the biggest problem I have is nobody knows who the hell is running the country. Nobody knows, but maybe that's a good thing.
0: Belgian-born Francis Halson, who has won the Nobel Prize in Physics for his efforts to demystify a group of cosmic particles, says he doubts he would get the funding for such a project today. The University of Wisconsin scientists had the idea of turning the Antarctic ice into a detector, which led to the construction of the Ice Cube Neutrino Observatory in Antarctica.
5: And what people may not realize is that UW took incredible risks on this project. When we started this project, we had several milestones we had to pass. And at each point, this project could have failed. And even from the very beginning, UW, later with the National Science Foundation, had no hesitation of investing in Ice Cube, which in retrospect amazes me. I am not sure this could happen today, but it happened and we were very lucky.
0: Eva Marie Saint, the Oscar-winning actress who starred in classic Hollywood films, including On the Waterfront and North by Northwest, has died. She was 102. Over her seven-decade career, she worked with filmmakers such as Alfred Hitchcock and Elia Kazan. She also worked on television, winning an Emmy. Now the weather, sunny and dry in the afternoon, mainly fine tonight, moderate east and northeasterly winds, occasionally fresh offshore, the outlook windier tomorrow, the weather will be persistently fine and dry with temperatures rising in the latter part of this week to midweek next week. Temperature difference between day and night will be relatively large over inland areas. Temperatures currently 27 degrees, the relative humidity is 55%. That's the news from RTHK.
6: Hong Kong's five-year plan is announced. We will refine various policies to enhance social well-being, integrate AI into learning, teaching, and assessment, enhance youth development opportunities, empower women to realize their potentials, develop a sustainable primary healthcare system, increase public housing supply, and enhance the housing ladder, proactive identification and targeted support, utilize clean energy, and promote green transport.
7: Hong Kong's first five-year plan and the 2026 policy address have been announced.
8: The five-year plan is a blueprint for development, proactively aligning with the national 15th five-year plan. The policy address is an annual implementation roadmap outlining key measures for each year.
7: Hong Kong will boost its international advantages, expedite development of the northern metropolis, and improve people's livelihood.
8: A strategic vision for a bright new era, driving reform and boosting development, unleashing opportunities, and enhancing livelihoods.

Cynthia Koh back at Radio 4's Nonstop Classics. In this final hour, we'll begin with the first movement of Delius's string quartet, the first movement with animation performed by the Brodsky String Quartet.

Brodsky's String Quartet just performed the first movement of Delius's String Quartet。大流士嘅小提琴四重奏嘅第一乐章，啱啱就由博斯基四重奏演奏过。More string music to come, and up next is Rossini's String Sonata No. 1 in G Major.Rossini wrote 6 sonatas for strings during the summer of 1804 when he was just 12 years old. Each of these 6 spirited sonatas is in a major key and follows a conventional 3-movement fast-slow-fast pattern. At this tender age, he clearly chose to depart from prevailing musical expectations. He shrewdly separates the roles of cello and bass, allowing both instruments their share of the limelight.All 6 works call for an ensemble of striking finesse, beauty, accuracy, and outright virtuosity. And the task to perform Rossini's String Sonata No. 1 goes to the Academy of St. Martin the Fields under the baton of Neville Mariner.

Rossini's String Sonata No. 1 in G with the Academy of St. Martin in the Fields under Neville Marriner. 洛西尼的G大調第一弦樂奏鳴曲 由聖馬田室樂團和指揮馬連娜一起演奏。 Rameau's Dardanus is based on Greek mythology and tells the story of Jupiter's son, Dardanus, and his war with the king of Phrygia. It contains innovative music of great inspiration and dramatic sensitivity, and it caused a public controversy at the time of its premiere. Rameau, who was a respected theorist and writer as well as composer, employed harmonic devices, orchestrations, and a range of emotional expression that some listeners found grotesque, especially those who favored the works of his predecessors, Jean-Baptiste Lully. Rameau's work was simply too adventuresome. Nevertheless, his more forward-looking style would eventually win out. Here to perform Rameau's Dardanus Suite is the orchestra of the 18th century under Franz Bruggen.

0: Franz Bruggen conducted the orchestra of the 18th century in Rameau's Dardanus Suite. 指挥布鲁根和18世纪乐团演奏了拉摩的达尔达诺斯组曲。Well, that's all the time we have for today's Nonstop Classics, and I'll leave you with today's art tidbit.
1: Art tidbit,
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3: Hello, this is Looking Man on Radio 4. In the history of Western opera, the best vocal artists tended to come mainly from Italy in the 16th and 17th centuries. Spain and France produced some outstanding singers during the bel canto period in the late 18th century, followed closely by Germany, which specialized in the supply of heroic voices in the 19th century. Then came the Russians with rich, deep voices. Throughout the late 19th and 20th centuries, South America and Mexico have contributed a fair share of beautiful voices which graced the international stages until today. Although from the Southern Hemisphere, Australia produced several superstars who rose to the very top of the operatic firmament. These included Nellie Melba, Frances Alder, Marjorie Lawrence, the great Wagnerian soprano who was disabled by polio in 1941. The greatest achievement of all, however, was made by the most recent prima donna assoluta, Dame Joan Sutherland, with her perfect high coloratura technique and dramatic interpretations.
4: Alors bon, ça recommence. Quand je dis au secours, je vais me faire mourir.

0: Dame Joan Sutherland singing The Doors song from The Tales of Hoffman, recorded in 1972 for the Decca label.
1: Ngọc sinh yêu yang chuan gu gum. Joy day guang mao gong hui hang. 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Joe sang ba dim. Hang gong din thoi. Dai say thoi.

0: RTHK, the news at 1 with Robert Kemp. The headlines: a three-day debate begins in LegCo on Hong Kong's first five-year plan and the 2026 policy address. Bidding for stalls at the Victoria Park Lunar New Year Fair gets underway, with a fast food stall going for almost $300,000. And authorities raid Japan's four major beer breweries on suspicion of price collusion. A three-day debate has begun in LegCo on Hong Kong's first five-year plan and the 2026 policy address. Chief Secretary Eric Chan made these opening remarks.
1: Implementing Hong Kong's five-year plan is a massive and complex project. Only with a robust implementation framework can this grand blueprint be turned into real results. The government will take the lead, be proactive, and work alongside every sector of society to fully drive the plan forward. At the same time, we will use the policy address as our annual agenda for implementing the five-year plan, translating the macro direction, strategic goals, and development framework into actionable policy measures that deliver visible progress.
0: Financial sector lawmaker Ronick Chan voiced support for the plan's vision of benchmarking Hong Kong against other major international gold trading centers.
2: Recently, there have been news reports that a country has stored over 100 tons of gold in Hong Kong. On this basis, I suggest the government strive to encourage the People's Bank of China, alongside the central banks of India and ASEAN countries, to also store their gold reserves here. This would enhance local physical gold inventory and boost our credibility.
0: DAB's Cheung Poi Kong called for the planned smart and green mass transit system in Kai Tak to connect directly to the newly opened Kai Tak Hospital.
3: The overall medical services volume in Kowloon East will increase substantially, and cross-district medical visits will continue to rise, making transport connections increasingly urgent. Therefore, I look forward to the consortium participating in the Kai Tak Smart and Green Mass Transit System, fully considering the future needs of medical transportation when planning the overall route, station layout, and interchange designs.
0: Bidding for stalls at the Victoria Park Lunar New Year Fair began today. Wendy Wong reports.
4: A fast food stall near the Tin Hau entrance to Victoria Park fetched the highest price, coming in at $280,000 after the auction began at Lai Chi Kok government offices. There are 400 stalls at the Victoria Park Fair. Only four can sell fast food. The remaining three sold for between $150,000 and $260,000. 14 Lunar New Year fairs will be held across the territory. They will run from late January to early February. More than 1,500 stalls are available.
0: Japanese authorities have reportedly raided four major beer manufacturers on suspicion of price collusion. The breweries Asahi, Kirin, Sapporo and Suntory make up about 90% of Japan's beer market. Carlos Escueta reports.
5: The AFP news agency said the Japan Fair Trade Commission raids followed allegations of a wholesale beer pricing cartel. Local media said the firms have raised beer prices on many occasions in recent years, citing the rising costs of raw materials and logistics. All four companies have confirmed they are under investigation. They say they will fully cooperate. The raid follows a similar cartel probe earlier this year into Japan's six major ice cream firms.
0: Krista Pike, the woman who survived an attempt by Tennessee to execute her, is awake and speaking as she receives treatment. That's according to her legal team. The convicted murderer was sent to hospital last Wednesday after two lethal injections failed, Nazvi Karim reports.
6: In a statement, her attorney said, "Against all odds, Krista Pike is conscious, speaking, and continues to receive critical medical care. Despite the severe damage she has endured to her arms, she is still handcuffed and shackled to the bed. Her recovery is medically unprecedented. Her prognosis remains unclear, but at a minimum, we expect a long recovery." They also thanked first responders and the hospital medical team. The statement was the first indication that Pike has improved since an ambulance carried away from a natural prison. She had survived two doses of pentobarbital.
0: Saudi-backed Yemeni government forces say they have retaken the coast around the Bab el-Mandeb Strait up to the city of Mocha. The Iran-backed Houthis had seized the area last month. The Saudi-led coalition fighting the Houthis also said naval forces had carried out an operation. Ahmad Naj is an analyst with the International Crisis Group.
7: And they managed to take, you know, large areas in around Bab al-Mandab, some parts of Dubab. But in fact, these areas are not difficult to take if you have like air cover from above and the forces are moving on the ground. So it's easy. I think the biggest test will be when they will move towards the mountains.
0: Meanwhile, Yemen says the Houthis have targeted the airport in the Yemeni city of Aden with missiles and drones. US President Donald Trump says the biggest problem for him is that nobody knows who is running Iran. Mediator Qatar has said the United States and Iran are still engaged in talks to end the Gulf War. That's despite the deadlock 7 months into the conflict. Trump was speaking at a new naval shipyard in Maryland.
8: They're not doing well. And thanks to the men and women of America's armed forces, dozens of Iran's terrorist leaders have been blown out of existence and straight through to the gates of hell. As you know, their leaders are gone. Their second group of leaders are gone. And the biggest problem I have is nobody knows who the hell is running the country. Nobody knows, but maybe that's a good thing.
0: Los Angeles residents have been responding to comments made on Monday by U.S. President Donald Trump. In a speech in Nebraska, he suggested that Iran could take out a major U.S. city like Los Angeles or San Diego. Trump's remarks came about a month before the midterm elections.
9: I think it's a rash thing to say, and disrespectful to the people that supported him in both of those areas. Last thing, I think I miss the times when our politicians used to be well-spoken.
10: Honestly, like, I think that sums up our country at the moment. We have a president that clearly doesn't care about the diverse parts of our country. LA is the most Persian populated city outside of Tehran, so I think it makes sense he would say something like that, considering he wants to nuke Iran anyways.
0: The United Nations has urged caution in discussing a possible plague outbreak in Siberia, referring the matter to the World Health Organization. Reporters had asked whether an earlier WHO statement describing the risk as low preceded a reported second case and death. Stefan Dujarric is the UN spokesman.
11: Yeah. WHO has been in touch with the Russian authorities. My understanding is that they have they contacted the Russian authorities who responded. They are in the lead for the UN system, so I would encourage, we can put you in touch with them in Geneva. But I think I would let them speak to this in more detail. But I know they're following the situation extremely closely and are ready to support the Russian authorities in any way.
0: Housing protesters in Madrid say the government's new approval of housing decrees is an electoral strategy. They include rent caps, a temporary ban on evictions, and limits on corporate purchases of residential property. Parliament rejected similar measures last week. This prompted Spanish Prime Minister Pedro Sanchez to call a snap election.
12: I think it's not enough. I think it's a good start, but I also think that they had 8 years from now to do it. And now that we are here, we are making president, we are making them nervous, I guess. They are trying to change their point of view. Like, they are trying to put us away from here because we are disturbing some people. And so that's why I think they are doing it. I don't think they are worried about the houses or where we live or the rent. I don't trust them.
0: Belgian-born Francis Halson, who has won the Nobel Prize in Physics for his efforts to demystify a group of cosmic particles, says he doubts he would get the funding for such a project today. The University of Wisconsin scientists had the idea of turning the Antarctic ice into a detector, which led to the construction of the Ice Cube Neutrino Observatory in Antarctica.
13: And what people may not realize is that UW took incredible risks on this project. When we started this project, we had several milestones we had to pass. And at each point, this project could have failed. And even from the very beginning, UW later with the National Science Foundation, had no hesitation of investing in IceCube, which in retrospect amazes me. I am not sure this could happen today, but it happened and we were very lucky.
0: Eva Marie Saint, the Oscar-winning actress who starred in classic Hollywood films including On the Waterfront and North by Northwest, has died. She was 102. Over her seven-decade career, she worked with filmmakers such as Alfred Hitchcock and Elia Kazan. She also worked on television, winning an Emmy. Her representative said she died of natural causes at her home in Los Angeles, surrounded by family and loved ones. It's coming up to 11 minutes past one. Sports is next.
14: Good afternoon. I'm your AI sports presenter. We start with football, where Lionel Messi has played his final match for the Argentina men's national team, bringing down the curtain on an illustrious 21-year international career. The 39-year-old superstar found the net in Argentina's 3-0 friendly win over Benin in front of an emotional monumental stadium in Buenos Aires. Thousands of adoring fans donned the iconic number 10 blue and white kits, hoping to catch a glimpse of their sporting idol.
15: It makes me very happy to have been able to come. At the moment of getting the ticket, I cried. I cried because it was possible to come and see Messi in his last match. The sadness of saying that he will no longer be there, a guy who fought for this shirt, who deserved respect for his principles and the burden he carried, everything that was asked of him, and he knew how to maintain himself over time, enjoy, and continue, and say, I am here and I will fight for this shirt. He gave everything, so it is exciting to be able to see him for the last time here at the Monumental.
14: Elsewhere, Spain have ended the international break on a high note by beating Croatia 2-1 to remain perfect in the Nations League. Harry Kane, meanwhile, scored twice against the Czech Republic in his record-equaling 125th international cap for England. Nazvi Karim with more.
6: The Three Lions went into their Group A3 clash at Wembley in red-hot form, having come off a 7-0 demolition of Croatia on Sunday. The hosts found themselves 1-0 up just before the half-hour mark when Vladimir Sofal accidentally turned the ball into his own net. Skipper Harry Kane kicked off his record-equaling 125th international appearance for England in stellar fashion, doubling their advantage on a finish from a low cross by Morgan Rogers. Kane bagged his second after heading home across from Lewis Hall to secure the 3-0 victory for Thomas Tuchel's side, who have recorded 3 wins and 1 loss at the tournament so far. Elsewhere, Spain extended their unbeaten run to 42 matches after a 2-1 comeback win over Croatia. 2 goals from Mikel Merino ensures the reigning world champions would finish in the top two in the 4-team group and advance to the quarterfinals.
14: In tennis, Hong Kong-China star Coleman Wong is set to play in the main draw of the Shanghai Masters for the first time in his career later this afternoon. He beat South African 18th seed Lloyd Harris 6-4, 3-6, 6-2 in the qualifiers. After capturing a gold medal at the Asian Games last week, the world number 101 will look to maintain his momentum when he faces Quentin Alize of France. Also in tennis, Novak Djokovic has won the China Open in Beijing after his Australian opponent Alex de Minaur retired from the final. Djokovic took the opening set tiebreak 7-6 and was down a game in the second when de Minaur quit the match over a groin injury. The win extends Djokovic's unbeaten streak at the tournament to 34 matches, dating all the way back to his debut at the event in 2009. This is his 7th career China Open title and the 102nd overall on the ATP Tour.
16: You know, I want to celebrate because I think I've played, you know, one of the best weeks in the last couple of years. At the same time, you know, he retired a match at the beginning of the second, so it doesn't kind of feel right and respectful to jump around, you know, and be joyful. But deep inside, I'm very, very proud of this achievement. Obviously, it's been a challenging year, as I mentioned, throughout this week.
14: And that's your look at sport.
0: Now the weather, sunny and dry in the afternoon, mainly fine tonight, moderate east to northeasterly winds, occasionally fresh offshore. Looking ahead, windier tomorrow, the weather will be persistently fine and dry with temperatures rising in the latter part of this week to midweek next week. Temperature difference between day and night will be relatively large over inland areas. The red fire danger warning is in force. Temperature's currently 28 degrees, the humidity's 58%. To end the news, top story once again. Three-day debate begins in LegCo on Hong Kong's first five-year plan and the 2026 policy address. And that's the news from RTHK.

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1: We were just listening to Dance and We Are All the Same from Carlos Simon's Songs of Separation.Gian Andrea Noseda conducted the National Symphony Orchestra in that performance. Before that, you heard the Calidore String Quartet performing the second movement of Samuel Barber's String Quartet No. 1, Opus 11. And at the beginning of the section, we had Scriabin's Prelude No. 1 in C major, Opus 11, performed by the pianist Mikhail Pletnev.
0: 咁呢一首感人嘅《别离之歌》，亦都将我哋今集节目带到终结啦。为你作英语节目介绍嘅系 Jessica 吴艺晴，我系万盈盈，多谢你收听，我哋下次再见。

In the hustle and bustle of Hong Kong, as we try to keep up with the ever-growing complexities of our daily lives, it's important to set aside time for our spiritual needs. We have set aside an hour for you every Sunday at noon for our church service program on RTHK Radio 4. 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

0: RTHK, the news at 2 with Azam Khan. A three-day debate has begun in LegCo on Hong Kong's first five-year plan and the 2026 policy address. Chief Secretary Eric Chan made these opening remarks.
1: Implementing Hong Kong's five-year plan is a massive and complex project. Only with a robust implementation framework can this grand blueprint be turned into real results. The government will take the lead, be proactive, and work alongside every sector of society to fully drive the plan forward. At the same time, we will use the policy address as our annual agenda for implementing the five-year plan, translating the macro direction, strategic goals, and development framework into actionable policy measures that deliver visible progress.
0: The DAB's Cheung Pui Kong called for the planned smart and green mass transit system in Kai Tak to connect directly to the newly opened Kai Tak Hospital.
2: The overall medical services volume in Kowloon East will increase substantially, and cross-district medical visits will continue to rise, making transport connections increasingly urgent. Therefore, I look forward to the consortium participating in the Kai Tak Smart and Green Mass Transit System, fully considering the future needs of medical transportation when planning the overall route, station layout, and interchange designs.
0: Bidding for stalls at the Victoria Park Lunar New Year Fair began today, Wendy Wong reports.
3: A fast food stall near the Tin Hau entrance to Victoria Park fetched the highest price, coming in at $280,000 after the auction began at Lai Chi Kok government offices. There are 400 stalls at the Victoria Park Fair. Only four can sell fast food. The remaining three sold for between $150,000 and $260,000. 14 Lunar New Year fairs will be held across the territory. They will run from late January to early February. More than 1,500 stores are available.
0: Krista Pike, the woman who survived an attempt by Tennessee to execute her, is awake and speaking as she receives treatment. That's according to her legal team. The convicted murderer was sent to hospital last Wednesday after two lethal injections failed. Nazvi Karim reports.
4: In a statement, her attorney said, "Against all odds, Krista Pike is conscious, speaking, and continues to receive critical medical care. Despite the severe damage she has endured to her arms, she is still handcuffed and shackled to the bed. Her recovery is medically unprecedented. Her prognosis remains unclear, but at a minimum, we expect a long recovery." They also thanked first responders and the hospital medical team. The statement was the first indication that Pike has improved since an ambulance carried away from a Nashville prison. She had survived two doses of pentobarbital.
0: Japanese authorities have reportedly raided four major beer manufacturers on suspicion of price collusion. The breweries Asahi, Kirin, Sapporo, and Suntory make up about 90% of Japan's beer market. Carlos Escueda tells us more.
5: The AFP news agency said the Japan Fair Trade Commission raids followed allegations of a wholesale beer pricing cartel. Local media said the firms have raised beer prices on many occasions in recent years, citing the rising costs of raw materials and logistics. All four companies have confirmed they are under investigation. They say they will fully cooperate. The raid follows a similar cartel probe earlier this year into Japan's six major ice cream firms.
0: Saudi-backed Yemeni government forces say they have retaken the coast around the Bab al-Mandeb straight up to the city of Mocha. The Iran-backed Houthis had seized the area last month. Ahmed Naghi is an analyst with the International Crisis Group.
6: And they managed to take, you know, large areas in around Bab al-Mandeb, some parts of Dubab. But in fact, these areas are not difficult to take if you have like air cover from above and the forces are moving on the ground. So it's easy. I think the biggest test will be when they will move towards the mountains.
0: Eva Marie Saint, the Oscar-winning actress who starred in classic Hollywood films including On the Waterfront and North by Northwest, has died. She was 102. Over her seven-decade career, she worked with filmmakers like Alfred Hitchcock and Elia Kazan. She also worked on television, winning an Emmy. Her representative said she died of natural causes at home in Los Angeles. A look at the weather, sunny and dry in the afternoon, mainly fine tonight, moderate east to northeasterly winds, occasionally fresh offshore. Looking ahead, it'll be windier tomorrow with the weather persistently fine and dry and temperatures rising in the latter part of this week. The red fire danger warning is in effect. Current temperature 27 degrees, relative humidity 58%. The news from RTHK.
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1: Welcome to a series of new programs titled Ballet's Ballade, hosted by me, Joanne Tam. If you've heard the program's trailer, you might have recognized the heart-wrenching melody from one of the most famous ballet stories, Swan Lake. If not, don't worry, you'll get a taste of it here. As you listen to the excerpt by Tchaikovsky, written specifically for the ballet, imagine a swan gliding across the water surface. Or, as it's represented in the ballet, imagine a ballerina on her tiptoes, fluttering across the stage, with her arms rippling from the shoulders to imitate the swan's wings. Here we go.

That was an excerpt from Tchaikovsky's ballet Swan Lake. Now, even if you can't tell me the full story, you would probably know that there is a story in Swan Lake, or in Sleeping Beauty, which is another classic in the ballet repertoire. But did you know ballet did not begin that way? Just a fun fact before we start. If you've ever thought sitting there for 2.5 hours is too long to watch a show, wait for this. The first ever known ballet show, put on by the Queen of France, Catherine de' Medici, was about 5 to 6 hours. And with all his extravagance, the French King, Louis XIV, had a ballet choreographed for him that lasted 13 hours. We'll get to that a little later, when you will hear some excerpts from that. Although most of the vocabulary in ballet are in French, ballet actually originated in Italy. In 1531, the Italian noblewoman, Catherine de' Medici, married into the French court, and her husband later became King Henry II in 1547. The Medici family were great patrons to the arts in Italy, and Catherine was fond of dancing, so she took with her the art of Italian court dancing to France. That was exactly what ballet was in Renaissance times, dancing in the court. In 1300 to 1600 Italy, party guests of royal families often danced. In fact, the word ballet is believed to have come from ballare, to dance, in Italian. Movements were added to music originally written on its own accord. These movements were dainty, graceful, but small, as costumes were very heavy at the time, with layers of heavy cloth and brocade and embroidery if you're rich, also with corsets and hoops. Much emphasis was placed in movements in the forearms and the wrists, which were the only parts that were showing out of all four limbs. As for the music, they will not be foreign to you as music lovers, because these were early precursors of Baroque dance suites, such as those by Lully, Handel, or Bach, something like this.

What was called ballet in Renaissance times was danced to music similar to what we have just heard. But these were not shows on their own. They acted as entertainment between courses at dinners, which used to last for hours and hours, and were therefore named dinner dances. It was a social activity, as well as a respite from overfeeding in one sitting. The dancing was mixed with music and poetry. Catherine de' Medici was also responsible for the first known and recorded ballet performance that constituted a complete show in its own right, which was titled Le Ballet Comique de la Reine, the Comic Ballet by the Queen. This production was performed on the 15th of October, 1581, and is widely acknowledged as the first ballet. It was staged for the marriage of Catherine's sister to a French duke. The ballet was performed at the Salle de Bourbon in the Louvre, staged by Bataille de Beaujolais, Catherine's court violinist, composer, and choreographer. Running from 10 p.m. to 3:30 a.m., that's 5.5 hours, the show presented scenes from the legend of Circe and included poetry, spoken dialogue, singing, and orchestral music, as well as dance. On top of having the performance as a spectacle and not part of a dinner, this work was also unique among court entertainments in that it was unified by a plot, a precedent for operas, if you like. The whole stage was put on a huge float, a bit like the ones we see at modern-day carnivals. But it had to be humongous if you consider it having to host a whole orchestra with dancers and, believe it or not, a real-size working water fountain with flowing water. Catherine herself was also seated on the float, waving to the crowds as the float passed along. It is no wonder that Le Ballet Comique de la Reine was exorbitantly expensive, but it was also hugely successful and ensured its place in history with a lavishly illustrated book. The libretto of this ballet was published in 1582, giving us glimpses of what it looked like. But unfortunately, the music is lost. The impact of the ballet was diplomatic as well as aesthetic, as monarchs of other lands and later also the French kings hastened to emulate it with lavish court ballets of their own, which, a century later, would metamorphose into the beginnings of professional ballet. This is especially so when the monarch is fond of ballet, like Louis XIV of France. Louis XIV made many significant contributions to the development of ballet, but one has to start with highlighting the lavishness of this young king. At age 14, Louis XIV was debuted in a big-scale production, the Ballet Royal de la Nuit, Royal Ballet of the Night, which is often referred to simply as Ballet de la Nuit. This is the production mentioned earlier, which took 13 hours to perform. Now let's listen to the opening of this ballet before I tell you more.

Louis XIV's Ballet de la Nuit still had music, singing, and dialogue, as well as dancing. The libretto was by Isaac de Bonserrat, and music was by Jean de Combeferre, Jean-Baptiste Berset, Michel Lambert, and possibly others. The ballet premiered on February the 23rd, 1653, and the 14-year-old Louis XIV danced as Apollo, the Sun King. This extravagant court spectacle featured 45 scenes and 3 ballets within a ballet. The Ballet de la Nuit concerned the 4 watches of the night, beginning at 6 o'clock in the evening and ending at 6 o'clock in the morning. Each watch lasted 3 hours, and these intervals would now be termed evening, midnight, cock crowing, and morning. The plot included mythological goddesses such as Venus and Diana. There were werewolves, demonic creatures, and witches who celebrated a Black Sabbath in the horrors of the night. There were also shepherds, gypsies, thieves, lamplighters, beggars, and crippled, who constituted the realistic characters of the play. King Louis XIV appeared after the final watch, as the new day came with the sunrise, as he assumed the role of the sun god Apollo, which emphasized his power as monarchy and his closeness to the divine. The final section is given the title Le Grand Ballet. Not surprising, is it? Here is an excerpt of the Grand Ballet or Grand Ballet section, which is close to the overture we heard earlier, and the ballet ends in grandeur.

We've heard excerpts from Louis XIV's lavish court ballet, Ballet de la Nuit. Having progressed from dinner dances, where both sexes danced socially, what has evolved into court ballets would only allow male dancers, as they are considered to be performing publicly, which is unthinkable for fine ladies. Also, compared to costumes in Catherine de' Medici's times, clothes are now lighter weight. The men wore tights and boots and could show off their footwork, which led to the development of more intricate and complicated steps, and not just hand movements. In illustrations of these court ballets, we also see elaborate headdresses with lots of feathers, even for soldier characters. There's also another important development in the way dancers walk and eventually dance. Due to the way that the men's boots were designed, with a slight flare near the ankles, they walked slightly turned out to avoid walking into their own shoe. And at the same time, they could show off the design of their buckles and heels, which might have been decorated with various gems and precious metal. Thus began the tradition of turning out the feet and eventually the legs in the art of ballet. After the debut of Louis XIV in that grand production in 1653, the Sun King went on to dance for 20 years, and under his rule, ballet became a more formal discipline. He founded the first dance training institute, the Académie Royale de Danse, 8 years after Ballet de la Nuit in 1661, and later went on to establish the Paris Opera Ballet and its affiliated school. The dance masters at the time, especially the ballet master of Louis XIV, Pierre Beauchamp, standardized notation for choreography, and so created a way to preserve the court ballets for future generations, way before the invention of video cameras. If you do know ballet, the 5 standard positions of the arms and feet also date from this time in late 17th century France. In musical terms, these are like the scales and arpeggios, which can be combined in different ways to create patterns to express emotions and tell stories. In short, Louis XIV laid down all the foundations for the development of professional ballet training. In the year 2000, Belgian film director Gérard Corbiot produced a costume drama titled Le Roi Danse, The King of Dancing, based on Philippe Bosson's biography of the composer Jean-Baptiste Lully, who composed a lot of dance music for the dance-loving monarch. The soundtrack for the film, naturally, utilized Lully's great collection of compositions, especially from his operas and ballets. One of the turning points amongst these was Le Triomphe de l'Amour, The Triumph of Love, with its simple plot dedicated to the joys of love, or being loved. The characters still evolved around Greek mythology, with Mars, Venus, Apollo, Neptune, Bacchus, Diana, Ariadne, and more. The opera ballet was first staged in January 1681 in the court of Louis XIV, with dancers including Louis XIV's children and young generation courtiers, noblemen and women, and 13 professional dancers. The structure of Le Triomphe de l'Amour is based on the appearance of successive deities and love stories, with some of the female roles danced by men. But women did begin to take part. So once again, Louis XIV and his ally Jean-Baptiste Lully laid another foundation stone for ballet. Here I will play you extracts of the orchestral suite from The Triumph of Love. You will hear firstly the overture, then the entrance of Pan, the entrance of Mars, both of which are dancing roles, and finally, Airs for Loves.

Those were excerpts from Le Triomphe de l'Amour, first performed in court as a celebration for the marriage of Louis XIV's eldest son. There were a total of 29 performances in all, running until the 18th of February 1681. And it was so successful that it became the first court ballet to be transferred to the public theatre. Another milestone from Louis XIV's era. Le Triomphe de l'Amour was staged at the Paris Opera by a wholly professional cast in May 1681. Among those professional dancers were Mademoiselles de La Fontaine, Pezant, Carré, and Leclerc, the first female dancers to appear on the opera stage. The main dancer, de La Fontaine, became known in history as the first female prima ballerina in public performances. The very nature of that role, as well as the now lowered necklines of the costumes, with looser and shorter sleeves, meaning more of the flesh is on show, caused quite a stir and lots of scandals at the time. That's how we came to the beginning of professional ballet. Words gradually became unnecessary, and the first ballet in history with no

Characters and drama within the dancing bring out the storyline, just like in your familiar Swan Lake or the Sleeping Beauty that we mentioned earlier. The Loves of Mars and Venus had its first performance at London's Drury Lane Theatre on Saturday, the 2nd of March 1717, and the production met with great success. The then English actor, manager, playwright and poet laureate Collie Cibber praised it as giving dancing some improvement, making it something more than motion without meaning. And that through dance, the passions were so happily expressed and the whole story so intelligibly told. Doesn't that begin to sound like the ballet you know nowadays? For the 300th anniversary of The Loves of Mars and Venus, the Weaver Dance Company, set up in 2016, presented their reconstructed version of The Loves of Mars and Venus exactly 300 years to the day after its first performance at the Fitzwilliam College Auditorium in Cambridge on the 2nd of March 2017. A number of other performances followed around England. Unfortunately, none of the music survived. John Weaver himself ascribed the music for The Loves of Mars and Venus to Henry Simmons and Charles Fairbank, with Fairbank, who was also a dancer, responsible for the musical airs of the dancing parts. It's also believed that Fairbank made arrangements of existing music at the time, such as a French passacaille, as the dance was already familiar to London audiences. For the reconstructed performance, the company pieced together music from the London stage of the day, with works by the likes of Jean-Baptiste Lully, Henry Purcell, Gottfried Finger, John Eccles, Jeremiah Clarke, and William Croft. Here, let's have a taste of music by Henry Purcell, an excerpt from his Chaconne in G minor for strings.

I bet that heavy dose of Renaissance and Baroque music was not quite what you expected to be associated with ballet, was it? That was an excerpt from Chaconne in G minor for strings by Henry Purcell, whose music could have been used in John Weaver's The Loves of Mars and Venus. The first documented ballet, which consisted only of dancing and mime, with no song or poems. Back in France, after the triumph of love, Jean-Philippe Rameau succeeded Jean-Baptiste Lully as the most successful opera composer, and he began to introduce lighter style operas with more dancing. We will begin from Rameau in the next episode and go into the next period in the development of ballet, its Romantic period, covering roughly up to the first half of the 19th century, which corresponds, again only roughly, with the late classical period in music. Ironically, and as a preview to the third episode, what came after was the classical era in ballet, when the most solid dance techniques were developed, when musical development in Europe moved on to the Romantic period. Next week, we'll be looking at the Romantic period of ballet. A few ballets from this period have remained staples in today's repertoire, including, in chronological order, La Fille Malgarde, La Sylphide, Giselle, Don Quixote, and Coppelia. But before we end today, I would like to fast forward to early 20th century to another ballet for a Greek god, Neptune. Lord Berners composed the complete ballet The Triumph of Neptune in 1926, and the grandeur of the arrival of Neptune's chariot illustrates what ballet grew into over the next 150 years from The Loves of Mars and Venus.

That was the arrival of Neptune's chariot from Lord Berners' ballet, The Triumph of Neptune, concluding the first episode of my new series, Ballet's Ballade. Next week, we explore the development of opera buffa and the romantic ballets from France and beyond, and how the typical characters in them are related to the society and the French Revolution. Do continue to join me, Joanne Tam, in Ballet's Ballade in the coming weeks at the same time. See you then.

Hong Kong as we try to keep up with the ever-growing complexities of our daily lives, it's important to set aside time for our spiritual needs. We have set aside an hour for you every Sunday at noon for our church service program on RTHK Radio 4. 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

0: RTHK, the news at 3 with Azam Khan. A three-day debate has begun in LegCo on Hong Kong's first five-year plan and the 2026 policy address. Chief Secretary Eric Chan made these opening remarks.
1: Implementing Hong Kong's five-year plan is a massive and complex project. Only with a robust implementation framework can this grand blueprint be turned into real results. The government will take the lead, be proactive, and work alongside every sector of society to fully drive the plan forward. At the same time, we will use the policy address as our annual agenda for implementing the five-year plan, translating the macro direction, strategic goals, and development framework into actionable policy measures that deliver visible progress.
0: The DAB's Cheng Pui Kong called for the planned smart and green mass transit system in Kai Tak to connect directly to the newly opened Kai Tak Hospital.
2: The overall medical services volume in Kowloon East will increase substantially, and cross-district medical visits will continue to rise, making transport connections increasingly urgent. Therefore, I look forward to the consortium participating in the Kai Tak Smart and Green Mass Transit System, fully considering the future needs of medical transportation when planning the overall route, station layout, and interchange designs.
0: Bidding for stalls at the Victoria Park Lunar New Year Fair began today. Wendy Wong reports.
3: A fast food stall near the Tin Hau entrance to Victoria Park fetched the highest price, coming in at $280,000 after the auction began at Lai Chi Kok government offices. There are 400 stalls at the Victoria Park Fair. Only four can sell fast food. The remaining three sold for between $150,000 and $260,000. 14 Lunar New Year fairs will be held across the territory. They will run from late January to early February. More than 1,500 stalls are available.
0: Los Angeles residents have been responding to comments made yesterday by U.S. President Donald Trump. In a speech in Nebraska, he suggests that Iran could take out a major U.S. city like Los Angeles or San Diego. Trump's remarks came about a month before the midterm elections.
4: I think it's a rash thing to say, and disrespectful to the people that supported him in both of those areas. Last thing, I think I miss the times when our politicians used to be well-spoken.
5: Honestly, like, I think that sums up our country at the moment. We have a president that clearly doesn't care about the diverse parts of our country. LA is the most Persian-populated city outside of Tehran, so I think it makes sense he would say something like that, considering he wants to nuke Iran anyways.
0: South Korea's president says the country is taking steps to protect its booming cultural cachet, launching a new authentication system that will let consumers know if goods they are purchasing are the real deal. Raymond Young has details.
6: Under South Korea's new K-brand certification system, President Lee Jae-myung said consumers can verify product authenticity by scanning a QR code with their mobile phones. Driven by the so-called Hallyu, or Korean cultural wave, South Korea achieved record export figures last year, including $14.9 billion in content, $12.4 billion in agricultural and fisheries products, and $11.4 billion in cosmetics. Lee stated that the government will respond swiftly to counterfeit products overseas.
0: American soldiers stationed in Japan's southernmost prefecture of Okinawa have been given a month-long curfew and banned from drinking alcohol for 48 hours. They will also undergo discipline training after a Marine was alleged to have murdered and robbed a Japanese woman. 21-year-old Lance Corporal Devin Jacob Ballard has been arrested on suspicion of killing the 39-year-old Anna Yagi in a hotel in Naha, capital of Okinawa, last weekend. The case triggered outrage in Japan, where any crime involving U.S. forces intensifies criticism of their presence. A look at the weather. Sunny and dry period in the afternoon, mainly fine tonight. Moderate east to northeasterly winds, occasionally fresh offshore. Looking ahead, it'll be windier tomorrow, with the weather being persistently fine and dry, and temperatures rising in the latter part of this week to midweek next week. Temperatures will differ between day and night, and will be relatively large in inland areas. The red fire danger warning is in effect. Current temperature 28 degrees, relative humidity 57%. The news from RTHK.

0: Hello and welcome to Concert on 4. I'm your English presenter, Cleo Liang. On today's episode, we'll be enjoying our Hong Kong Philharmonic Orchestra's National Day Concert, recorded on the 24th of September 2026 at the Hong Kong Cultural Center Concert Hall. In this program, conductor Yuan Ding, principal conductor and art committee member of the China National Opera House, leads our Hong Kong Phil in Yao Chen's Garden Unearthing the Way Home and Rachmaninoff's Symphony No. 1. With me to present this concert in Cantonese is Tina Ma.
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0: Yuan Ding is principal conductor and art committee member of the China National Opera House. As an acclaimed conductor, Yuan Ding has conducted orchestras throughout the world, including the MDR Leipzig Radio Symphony Orchestra, the South Westphalia Philharmonic Orchestra, and the Korea National Opera. He has also maintained a long-term and fruitful collaborative relationship with leading domestic art groups, including the China National Symphony Orchestra, China NCPA Orchestra, National Ballet of China Symphony Orchestra, Beijing Symphony Orchestra, and Macau Orchestra. An active conductor of concerts and operas, he also takes part in major state cultural activities, having performed for the Chinese and German premieres in April of 2018, making a friendly exchange with North Korea Friendship Art Troupe in January of 2019, and later the same year, appearing to great acclaim at the Boao Forum for Asia and World Economic Forum. Yuan Ding graduated with honors from the China Central Conservatory of Music in 2008 under Prof. Xu Xing and Li Xinqiao. He then studied at the Hochschule für Musik und Theater Leipzig, where he studied the art of conducting under the guidance of Ulrich Windfroh. He received significant help from the distinguished Chinese conductor Liu Jia in his early career and has enjoyed close and pleasant cooperations with maestros Zubin Mehta, Lauren Mazel, Christoph Eschenbach, and Michel Plasson.
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0: Composer Yao Chen masterfully intertwines his in-depth understanding of cultures from East and West into his extensive output of chamber and orchestral works. These pieces not only demonstrate his talent in navigating situations covering a wide emotional spectrum and dramaturgical elements in music writing, but also reveal his versatility in structuring musical forms that embrace mixed instruments, musical languages, and styles. He writes of his garden unearthing the way home. Gardening is much more than tilling the earth. Chinese literati view gardening as a way of expressing their living style and enthusiasm for life, and furthermore, a way of embodying the unity of nature and mankind. The relationship between garden builders, the people who live in gardens, and gardens themselves is symbiotic. Gardens demand an equilibrium between the needs of human beings and nature. Gardens as the spiritual home of Chinese literati provide an apt demonstration of the Chinese philosophy of life and its vicissitudes. Creating a garden implies a quest for a way back home, a path to humanity's spiritual homeland. This understanding of gardens enriched my process of creating Garden Unearthing the Way Home. I found analogs to the natural world in sound. Stacking hills and trickling waters or the planting of flowers and trees are akin to melodies and harmonies with musical notes conjuring up a garden in sound. Music can also be a microcosm of every garden and its fate as it faces the seasons and its changing surroundings. Sounds like flowers take turns in growing and withering. My piece is, however, in no way impressionistic or imitative of any gardens. I sought instead to highlight the momentum inherent in the notion of gardening and to convey via sonic means the yearning for unearthing the way home. We as humans can rebuild ourselves through gardening. Composers, performers, and audiences can likewise be reborn and reconstructed infinitely through the creation of music. As the world around us experiences the challenges of the 21st century, we must all take time to reflect on where we have been and where we are and what the future of our shared planet is. What does the landscape garden, this embodiment of the spirit of the Chinese people, mean to human beings whose cultures are very different from our own? If music is indeed a cross-cultural bridge and a unifying thread, I can only hope that my piece, Garden Unearthing the Way Home, can offer a universal message of respite and build a momentary spiritual home in which to contemplate and purify our souls. Coming to the stage now is Maestro Yuan Ding, here to lead our Hong Kong Philharmonic Orchestra in opening this National Day 2026 concert with the National Anthem of the People's Republic of China, followed by Yao Chen's Garden, Unearthing the Way Home.

0: Maestro Yuan Ding has just opened our National Day 2026 concert with our Hong Kong Philharmonic Orchestra performing the National Anthem of the People's Republic of China, followed by Yao Chen's Garden Unearthing the Way Home.
1: 听到呢一首音乐咧，以中国嘅传统园林啊作为启发嘅，就系姚晨所写嘅《造园》啊，由园丁指挥香港管弦乐团演出嘅。接住落嚟咧，我哋就会听下拉赫曼尼诺夫年轻时候嘅作品啊，就系 D 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
0: You're listening to RTHK Radio 4's Concert on 4 National Day Concert 2026 with our Hong Kong Philharmonic Orchestra. Closing this spectacular program is Rachmaninoff's Symphony No. 1, a work with a most precarious start indeed. It is generally suggested that the principal cause for the total disaster of its premiere was the conductor, Alexander Glazunov, who may or may not have been actually drunk when in charge of the orchestra on that occasion, although on the balance of probabilities, it does seem likely. But the symphony was headed for disaster even before Glazunov came on the scene. Looking over the unfinished manuscript, Rimsky-Korsakov declared, "Forgive me, but I do not find this music at all agreeable." While Rachmaninoff's own good friend, the composer Sergei Taneyev, warned him that the melodies in the work were flabby and colorless. There's nothing you can do with them. Appalled by the harsh reception, Rachmaninoff immediately discarded the score and insisted that the work should never be played either in his lifetime or after his death. 2 years postmortem, however, the orchestra parts were discovered, and the work reassembled into the version we hear today.
1: 交响曲的第一乐章开头就已经散发出复仇和威吓的意味。所有四个乐章都是以相同的四音音型揭开序幕的。这个音型亦都是巴洛克音乐里面常见的，叫做回音。然后我们就会听到齐奏而乐奏出主题，就是震怒之日。震怒之日是一首古老的颂歌，歌词是震怒之日，审判之日。这个主题在全首乐曲里面是处处可闻的。第二乐章开头的回音流露出痛苦的情绪，而震怒之日的痕迹也是经常出现。虽然这个乐章是以比较弱的音量为主，但是压迫感仍然是挥之不去。中提琴会为第三个乐章揭开序幕的，回音音型在这里变得伤感，单簧管跟着奏出起伏不定的柔和主题。第四个乐章开头的回音音型就好像爆炸一样，辉煌的震怒之日随即响起，也都加上铜管乐号角曲和敲击乐。在辉煌的震怒之日过后，会听到一段活力充沛的舞曲。阵间我哋就听下呢一首拉赫曼尼诺夫嘅第一交响曲啦，会由园丁指挥香港管弦乐团演奏。
0: Those who believe that Rachmaninoff's First Symphony is actually something of a masterpiece will claim that its failure in 1897 was mostly due to its being ahead of its time. In a country where symphonic music was associated with broad, sweeping melodies and deep, profound emotions typified by the symphonies of Tchaikovsky, a work which deliberately avoided melody for its own sake, and indeed almost wholly built around a single theme, the Dies Irae, through which ran a disturbing and unrelenting mood of menace, would be rejected as dangerously radical and wholly out of place in the comfortable surroundings of a great concert hall. The very opening of the first movement reeks of vengeance and menace, with a turn that here resembles almost a snarl. Unison strings and set out the Dies Irae. Even at its most lyrical, this movement can never shake off its overriding mood of menace and simmering violence. The turn beginning the second movement is decidedly anguished, and the subsequent music is full of nervous energy with frequent allusions to the Dies Irae, often in major key, and the menace masterfully conveyed in its orchestral colors. Violas introduce the third movement with a pained version of the turn. Despite the opportunities for lush harmonies and deeply romantic gestures, Rachmaninoff chooses sparse, desolate, and occasionally menacing dark orchestral figures, often alluding to the opening turn or the Dies Irae. The fourth movement explodes with its opening turn, leading into a blazing statement of the Dies Irae, complete with fanfare brass and crashing percussion. Dance-like ideas permeate, sometimes bursting in true Russian style with frenetic energy, at others, exotic and sensuous, before a mighty crash of the gong, which stops the orchestra dead in its tracks. The menacing Dies Irae returns to bring the work to its devastating conclusion. Let's listen and judge for ourselves Rachmaninoff's Symphony No. 1 in D minor, Opus 13, performed by our Hong Kong Philharmonic Orchestra, led by Yuan Deng.

0: We were just enjoying Rachmaninoff's Symphony No. 1 in D minor, Opus 13, performed by our Hong Kong Philharmonic Orchestra, led by Yuan Ding. A special shout-out to Concertmaster Leung Kin Fong for his brilliant playing and leadership in this performance.
1: 最后这个乐章呢，音乐的情绪是经历过一些转折的。在最后呢，我们听到充满压迫感的震怒之日再现，音乐呢以沉重的步伐结束了。我们听到呢，香港管弦乐团在园丁的指挥之下呢，带来拉赫曼尼诺夫的 D 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
0: And with that, this concert on Foreign National Day concert comes to a close. This concert was presented by the Hong Kong Philharmonic Society Limited and recorded on the 24th of September 2026 at the Hong Kong Cultural Center Concert Hall. The recording engineer was Homan Y, and your presenters were myself, Cleo Liang, and my colleague Tina Ma. The producer was Tina Ma. Thank you for listening, and goodbye. You're listening to RTHK Radio 4, your place of the airwaves for the fine arts. Before Nick's regularly scheduled program begins, let's listen to Frédéric Chopin's Piano Sonata No. 3 in B minor, Opus 58, performed by pianist Long Long.
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1: We were just listening to Frédéric Chopin's Piano Sonata No. 3 in B minor, Opus 58, performed by pianist Long Long. Don't step away, we'll be right back with more of the music you love.

0: RTHK, the news at 5 with Azam Khan. Police have arrested three men and a woman on suspicion of conspiracy to defraud financial institutions and mortgage loan applications, totaling more than $70 million. Senior Inspector Wong Kam Wing said the four suspects allegedly submitted inflated income records through shell companies to secure high-value mortgage loans from three financial institutions between 2021 and 2023.
1: They exaggerated their personal income on mortgage loan application forms, misleading financial institutions into believing the applicants possessed sufficient repayment capacity, thereby inducing the institutions to approve the loans.
0: All four are being detained for investigation. Police added that further arrests cannot be ruled out. Bidding for stalls at Victoria Park Lunar New Year Fair began today. Wendy Wong reports.
2: A fast food stall near the Tin Hau entrance to Victoria Park fetched the highest price, coming in at $280,000 after the auction began at Lai Chi Kok government offices. There are 400 stalls at the Victoria Park Fair. Only four can sell fast food. The remaining three sold for between $150,000 and $260,000. 14 Lunar New Year fairs will be held across the territory. They will run from late January to early February. More than 1,500 stalls are available.
0: Ho, who won the bid, said he is confident of sales performance.
3: I expect it to be good this year. It's getting better every year. That's why I put in my bid, even though it's more expensive.
0: A three-day debate has begun in LegCo on Hong Kong's first five-year plan and the 2026 policy address. Chief Secretary Eric Chan made these opening remarks.
4: Implementing Hong Kong's five-year plan is a massive and complex project. Only with a robust implementation framework can this grand blueprint be turned into real results. The government will take the lead, be proactive, and work alongside every sector of society to fully drive the plan forward. At the same time, we will use the policy address as our annual agenda for implementing the five-year plan, translating the macro direction, strategic goals, and development framework into actionable policy measures that deliver visible progress.
0: The DAB's Cheung Pui Kong called for a planned smart and green mass transit system in Kai Tak to connect directly to the newly opened Kai Tak Hospital.
5: The overall medical services volume in Kowloon East will increase substantially, and cross-district medical visits will continue to rise, making transport connections increasingly urgent. Therefore, I look forward to the consortium participating in the Kai Tak Smart and Green Mass Transit System, fully considering the future needs of medical transportation when planning the overall route, station layout, and interchange designs.
0: U.S. Secretary of State Marco Rubio says relations between Greece and the United States have reached new heights. Speaking in Athens, he hailed the strong ties between the two countries amid a time of global uncertainty. Ahead of Rubio's arrival, demonstrators protested in Athens. Dimitris Koutsoumbas, who heads the Greek Communist Party, denounced ties with the U.S.
6: The Greek people cannot take it anymore. They have already paid far too much over all these years for the strategic agreement with the United States of America, with high energy prices and poverty, with excessive taxation, with enormous spending on armaments that are not, however, for the defense of our country.
0: The World Health Organization has sounded the alarm on the use of medicine and surgery for overweight children. Aaron Tam reports.
7: Releasing its first guidelines addressing the sharp rise in obesity among children and adolescents, the WHO strongly recommended structured diets, physical activity, and behavior changes over drugs and surgery for children under the age of 10. For adolescents, the UN Health Agency said treatment with approved medicines may be considered only when a supervised multimodal lifestyle program has not achieved the desired results. The recommendations for adolescents contrast with the WHO's guidelines for adult obesity issued in December 2025, which approved popular weight loss drugs like Ozempic for adults.
0: A look at the weather, mainly fine and dry, slightly cooler tomorrow morning with a minimum temperature of about 24 degrees in the urban areas, a couple of degrees lower in the new territories. The maximum temperature will be around 29 degrees during the day. The red fire danger warning is in effect. Current temperature 27 degrees, relative humidity 61%. The news from RTHK.

0: 新闻之后带俾你最新一节嘅交通消息。彩虹道往旺角方向近四美街有交通意外，全线封闭，一大慢车。较早前窝打路到天桥往沙田方向近九龙塘会嘅坏车已经拖走，龙尾公主道近余振强纪念中学。隧道情况，红隧港岛入口告士打道东行过海，龙尾湾仔运动场。香港仔隧道过海及慢线落湾仔，龙尾管道中间。红隧九龙入口龙尾喺理工大学。路面情况，九龙区渡船街天桥往加士居道近骏发花园一段慢车。加士居道天桥往大角咀方向龙尾康庄道桥底。新界区屯门公路往元朗近新墟段慢车。黄珠路往屯门公路方向近友爱村慢车，龙尾龙日村。最后特别留意安全车速位置，狮隧入口沙田，大榄隧道入口元朗，太子道东彩怡花园旺角，清水湾道碧屋落斜去西贡，元朗公路泥围去屯门，尖山隧道出口九龙。转头翻嚟有日落之。
1: Tropical cyclones may lead to storm surges. Sea levels are drawn upwards by the storm's low pressure. The strong winds blow landward also push seawater towards the shore. If it happens at high tide, the sea level rise will be even greater, resulting in inundation and damage to coastal and low-lying areas. The public should take timely precautions and follow the government's advice and evacuation measures. Stay tuned to the latest warning messages by the observatory.
2: Cannabis is a dangerous drug. From February 1st, 2023, cannabidiol or CBD is also a dangerous drug under the law. 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Also, don't bring any CBD products into Hong Kong from abroad. Trafficking or sales of CBD products will be subject to a maximum fine of $5 million and life imprisonment. Visit the Narcotics Division's webpage on CBD for details. 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

0: The pianist Boris Giltburg was just playing for us Beethoven's Piano Sonata No. 4.
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2: If you love the spooky season, join me, Christopher Coleman.And celebrate Halloween the whole month long on the classical and the curious and the creepy.
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0: RTHK. The news at 6 with Azam Khan. A three-day debate has begun in LegCo on Hong Kong's first five-year plan and the 2026 policy address. Chief Secretary Eric Chan made these opening remarks.
1: Implementing Hong Kong's five-year plan is a massive and complex project. Only with a robust implementation framework can this grand blueprint be turned into real results. The government will take the lead, be proactive, and work alongside every sector of society to fully drive the plan forward. At the same time, we will use the policy address as our annual agenda for implementing the five-year plan, translating the macro direction, strategic goals, and development framework into actionable policy measures that deliver visible progress.
0: The DAB's Cheung Pui Kong called for the planned smart and green mass transit system in Kai Tak to connect directly to the newly opened Kai Tak Hospital.
2: The overall medical services volume in Kowloon East will increase substantially, and cross-district medical visits will continue to rise, making transport connections increasingly urgent. Therefore, I look forward to the consortium participating in the Kai Tak Smart and Green Mass Transit System, fully considering the future needs of medical transportation when planning the overall route, station layout, and interchange designs.
0: The city's annual Wine and Dine Festival is pegged to be bigger than ever this year, expanding from the Central Harbourfront event space into Tamar Park. This year's edition is themed Taste the World's Best, kicking off on October 29th, with the Tourism Board expecting around 168,000 visitors over 4 days. Culinary offerings from some 30 countries and regions will take center stage across more than 340 stalls, a 10% increase from last year. Peter Lam is Tourism Board's chairman.
3: Residents and visitors don't need to travel the world. They can join this mega event right here in Hong Kong and taste the world's top wines and food all in one place. It's a flavor unique to Hong Kong. They can also explore a range of exclusive experiences. I hope this will encourage visitors to stay longer, spend more, and create more business opportunities for the industry.
0: Police say they've made the largest seizure of etomidate in the force's history, netting about 25 kilograms of the suspected substance with an estimated street value of more than 31 million Hong Kong dollars. In a raid on an industrial unit in Lai Chi Kok yesterday, the Narcotics Bureau raided a drug storage facility disguised as a logistics company office, uncovering suspected etomidate powder at the scene. Two men believed to be the employees of the logistics company were arrested. Senior Inspector Chu Chun Yip said the powder could be used to produce more than 120,000 etomidate e-cigarette pods.
4: As Halloween is approaching, we cannot rule out the possibility that some individuals may have already begun stockpiling related drugs and arranging for their distribution to various entertainment venues during the holiday. If these drugs fully enter the market, they will pose a significant risk to the public, especially adolescents, with consequences too dire to contemplate.
0: Meanwhile, police have arrested three men and a woman on suspicion of conspiracy to defraud financial institutions and mortgage loan applications, totaling more than $70 million. Senior Inspector Wong Kam Wing said the four suspects allegedly submitted inflated income records through shell companies to secure high-value mortgage loans from three financial institutions between 2021 and 2023.
5: They exaggerated their personal income on mortgage loan application forms, misleading financial institutions into believing the applicants possessed sufficient repayment capacity, thereby inducing the institutions to approve the loans.
0: American soldiers stationed in Japan's southernmost prefecture of Okinawa have been given a month-long curfew and banned from drinking alcohol for 48 hours. They will also undergo discipline training after a Marine was alleged to have murdered and robbed a Japanese woman. 20-year-old Lance Corporal Devin Jacob Ballard has been arrested on suspicion of killing 39-year-old Anna Yagi in a hotel in Naha, capital of Okinawa, last weekend. The case triggered outrage in Japan, where any crime involving U.S. forces intensified criticism of their presence. Look at the weather, mainly fine and dry, slightly cooler tomorrow morning with a minimum temperature of around 24 degrees in the urban areas, a couple of degrees lower in new territories. The maximum temperature will be around 29 degrees during the day. Looking ahead, the weather will be persistently fine and dry with temperatures rising for the rest of this week. The red fire danger warning in effect, current temperature 27 degrees, relative humidity 61%. The news from RTHK.

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0: We were listening to Charles Dutoit leading the Montreal Symphony Orchestra in their performance of Berlioz's King Lear Overture, Opus 4.
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on Concert on 4 tonight at 8. A concert celebrating Steve Reich at 90 with the Colin Curry Group. Steve Reich is one of America's leading composers. He was trained as a drummer. His music has consistently focused on issues of rhythmic variation and repetition within a minimalist's texture, not without an intensity of color, mood, and depth. Described by Steve Reich as one of the finest musicians in the world today, Colin Curry is a soloist and chamber musician who champions new music at the very highest level and has premiered a number of works by Reich. To celebrate the composer's 90th, he curated a program of music for pieces of wood, mallet quartet, and drumming, perhaps Reich's most famous work, first performed in 1971. This concert was recorded live on the 12th of February of this year at the Centro de Cultura Contemporánea Conde Duque, Madrid.

0: RTHK, the news at 7 with Azam Khan. The city's annual wine and dine festival is pegged to be the bigger than ever this year, expanding from the Central Harbor Front event space into Tamar Park. This year's edition is themed Taste the World's Best, kicking off on October 29th, with the tourism board expecting around 168,000 visitors over 4 days. Culinary offerings from some 30 countries and regions will take center stage across more than 340 stalls, a 10% increase from last year. Peter Lam is a tourism board chairman.
1: Residents and visitors don't need to travel the world. They can join this mega event right here in Hong Kong and taste the world's top wines and food all in one place. It's a flavor unique to Hong Kong. They can also explore a range of exclusive experiences. I hope this will encourage visitors to stay longer, spend more, and create more business opportunities for the industry.
0: Police say they've made the largest seizure of etomidate in the force's history, netting about 25 kilograms of the suspected substance, with an estimated street value of more than 31 million Hong Kong dollars. The Narcotics Bureau yesterday raided a drug storage facility that was disguised as a logistics company office, uncovering suspected etomidate powder at the scene. Two men believed to be the employees of the logistics company were arrested. Senior Inspector Chu Chun Yip said the powder could be used to produce more than 120,000 etomidate cigarette pods.
2: As Halloween is approaching, we cannot rule out the possibility that some individuals may have already begun stockpiling related drugs and arranging for their distribution to various entertainment venues during the holiday. If these drugs fully enter the market, they will pose a significant risk to the public, especially adolescents, with consequences too dire to contemplate.
0: U.S. President Donald Trump says he'll speak to his Russian counterpart Vladimir Putin very soon about the death of a plague laboratory worker who died last week. A laboratory worker at Siberia's Plague Research Institute fell ill and died in undisclosed circumstance, prompting authorities to quarantine dozens of people and sparking public health fears. The WHO has urged Russia to be transparent about the investigation. Moscow says the situation is under control. Bacterial vaccinology professor Malik Gibani from Imperial College in London said there's no indication of a widespread outbreak in Russia.
3: From the information that we've seen, this wasn't a confirmed case of plague. I guess it might count as a suspected case, given that they work in an institution that handles this bug and that there is this report of a potential exposure within the laboratory. And plague can cause a pneumonia-like illness that is rapidly fatal.
0: Meanwhile, the World Health Organization has sounded the alarm on the use of medicine and surgery for overweight children, Aaron Tam reports.
4: Releasing its first guidelines addressing the sharp rise in obesity among children and adolescents, the WHO strongly recommended structured diets, physical activity, and behavior changes over drugs and surgery for children under the age of 10. For adolescents, the UN Health Agency said treatment with approved medicines may be considered only when a supervised multimodal lifestyle program has not achieved the desired results. The recommendations for adolescents contrast with the WHO's guidelines for adult obesity issued in December 2025, which approved popular weight loss drugs like Ozempic for adults.
0: The U.S. sanctions and embargo on Tehran continue to take a dire toll on Iranians. The Iranian rial has plummeted to an all-time low, accelerating inflation and heaping severe financial strain on households and businesses as purchasing power erodes across the country. The government is trying to hold down prices for staples such as chicken and meat and supplying dollars to the market in an effort to ease the mounting pressure. Ehsan Zakrinia is an economist at Tehran University.
5: Most people in Iran earn their income in rials, and those incomes are limited. When the dollar rises, goods tied to the dollar, especially essentials, become more expensive. People feel it because their income is in rials and remains fixed. This has a negative impact on their purchasing power, their lives, and their ability to provide food, housing, and other basic needs for their families.
0: A look at the weather, mainly fine and dry, slightly cooler tomorrow morning with a minimum temperature of around 24 degrees in the urban areas, maximum temperature around 29 degrees, moderate to fresh east and northeasterly winds. Looking ahead, the weather will be persistently fine and dry with temperatures rising for the rest of the week. Red fire danger warning in effect, current temperature 27 degrees, relative humidity 64%. The news from RTHK.
6: 新闻之后带俾你最新一节嘅交通消息。窝打老道去狮隧近深麻实道有交通意外，经过请小心。荃湾路往屯门方向近兴芳路有交通意外，部分行车线封闭，龙尾丽景站。连翔道去尖沙咀近樱桃街有意外，龙尾海辉道。隧道情况：红隧港岛入口告示打到东行过海，龙尾湾仔运动场；去北角跑马地方向，龙尾演艺学院；坚拿道天桥过海，龙尾马会大楼；香港仔隧道慢线落湾仔，龙尾管道中间；红隧九龙入口公主道过海，龙尾爱民村；东九龙走廊过海，龙尾新柳街；加士居道过海，龙尾渡船街天桥近果栏。东隧方面，较早前东区走廊往柴湾方向近鲗鱼涌公园的意外清场。西隧九龙入口窝打老道往沙田方向龙尾浸会桥面。龙翔道西行往西隧同去荃湾龙尾摩士公园游泳池。大老山隧道去沙田龙尾龙翔道桥面。路面情况，九龙区太子道东往观塘方向近御港湾一段慢车，龙尾富豪东方酒店。窝打老道往沙田方向近九龙塘律伦街一段车多，龙尾亚街老街。观塘道往油塘方向近康宁道车多，龙尾常怡道。观塘绕道往油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
1: The HKU Muse Piano Laureate Series proudly celebrates the finest pianists from the world's most prestigious competitions. And Concert on Four is proud to bring you the winner of the 2025 Leipzig Bach Competition from their stage to your radio, the young Czech pianist Jan Šemela. With his win, Šemela achieves the first ever victory of a Czech pianist in this prestigious event.As part of his victory lap, Šemela returns to Hong Kong to regale us with J.S. Bach's Chromatic Fantasia in Fugue in D minor, his Partita No. 4 in D major, Ligeti's Etude No. 5, Arc en Ciel, and Etude No. 10, Der Zauberlehrling, as well as Rachmaninoff's Variations on a Theme of Chopin. Join us for the 2025 Leipzig Bach First Prize winner Jan Šemela on Concert on 4 Repeat this coming Friday, October 9th at 3 p.m.
0: 冇错啦，喜欢听钢琴嘅朋友咧，就千祈唔好错过啦。刚才宣传声带咧介绍嘅呢一位嘅得奖者嘅音乐会嘅转播啦。咁至于接住落嚟咧，为你送上都系一位嘅钢琴家嘅演出，比较特别少少，佢系玩呢个嘅爵士钢琴。喺日本嚟讲，哇！如果讲到钢琴同埋日本同埋女性爵士嘅，会唔会呢位朋友嘅名字已经呼之欲出啦？佢就系 Hiromi 啊。有佢嘅 Rhapsody in Various Shades of Blue， 简单嚟讲就系用歌舒咏嘅蓝色狂想曲，加上佢自己非常之精妙嘅编配，一齐听一下。

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2: Hello, this is Lo King Man on Radio 4. In the history of Western opera, the best vocal artists tended to come mainly from Italy in the 16th and 17th centuries. Spain and France produced some outstanding singers during the bel canto period in the late 18th century, followed closely by Germany, which specialized in the supply of heroic voices in the 19th century. Then came the Russians with rich, deep voices. Throughout the late 19th and 20th centuries, South America and Mexico have contributed a fair share of beautiful voices which grace the international stages until today. Although from the Southern Hemisphere, Australia produced several superstars who rose to the very top of the operatic firmament. These included Nellie Melba, Frances Alder, Marjorie Lawrence, the great Wagnerian soprano who was disabled by polio in 1941. The greatest achievement of all, however, was made by the most recent prima donna assoluta, Dame Joan Sutherland, with her perfect high coloratura technique and dramatic interpretations.

0: RTHK, the news at 8 with Azam Khan. The city's annual Wine and Dine Festival is pegged to be the bigger than ever this year, expanding from the Central Harbor Front event space into Tamar Park. This year's edition is themed Taste the World's Best, kicking off on October 29th, with the Tourism Board expecting around 168,000 visitors over 4 days. Culinary offerings from some 30 countries and regions will take center stage across more than 340 stalls, a 10% increase from last year. Peter Lam is Tourism Board's chairman.
1: Residents and visitors don't need to travel the world. They can join this mega event right here in Hong Kong and taste the world's top wines and food all in one place. It's a flavor unique to Hong Kong. They can also explore a range of exclusive experiences. I hope this will encourage visitors to stay longer, spend more, and create more business opportunities for the industry.
0: Police say they've made the largest seizure of etomidate in the force's history, netting about 25 kilograms of the suspected substance with an estimated street value of more than 31 million Hong Kong dollars. The Narcotics Bureau yesterday raided a drug storage facility that was disguised as a logistics company office, uncovering suspected etomidate powder at the scene. Two men believed to be the employees of the logistics company were arrested. Senior Inspector Chu Chun Yip said the powder could be used to produce more than 120,000 etomidate e-cigarette pods.
2: As Halloween is approaching, we cannot rule out the possibility that some individuals may have already begun stockpiling related drugs and arranging for their distribution to various entertainment venues during the holiday. If these drugs fully enter the market, they will pose a significant risk to the public, especially adolescents, with consequences too dire to contemplate.
0: Police have arrested three men and a woman on suspicion of conspiracy to defraud financial institutions in mortgage loan applications, totaling more than $70 million. Senior Inspector Wong Kam Wing said the four suspects allegedly submitted inflated income records through shell companies to secure high-value mortgage loans from three financial institutions between 2021 and 2023.
3: They exaggerated their personal income on mortgage loan application forms, misleading financial institutions into believing the applicants possessed sufficient repayment capacity, thereby inducing the institutions to approve the loans.
0: South Korea's president says the country is taking steps to protect its booming cultural cachet, launching a new authentication system that will let consumers know if goods they are purchasing are the real deal. Raymond Young has details.
4: Under South Korea's new K-brand certification system, President Lee Jae-myung said consumers can verify product authenticity by scanning a QR code with their mobile phones. Driven by the so-called Hallyu, or Korean cultural wave, South Korea achieved record export figures last year, including $14.9 billion in content, $12.4 billion in agricultural and fisheries products, and $11.4 billion in cosmetics. Lee stated that the government will respond swiftly to counterfeit products overseas.
0: A moment of silence has been observed in southern Israel, where Hamas launched a deadly strike 3 years ago and seized over 200 hostages. Israel responded to the Hamas raid with intense bombardments that have virtually leveled Gaza and killed over 74,000 Palestinians. On the third anniversary of the October 7th attack, Israeli strikes killed two more people in Gaza. Since the Israeli offensive began, Palestinians trapped in Gaza have been struggling to get food and medical services. In one case, the condition of a 10-year-old, Tala Uda, who suffers from chronic muscle weakness, has worsened. Her grandmother, Issa, says the girl needs urgent treatment.
5: Tala's future has been lost since the war began. We haven't been able to find help to get her transferred for treatment abroad. I appeal to everyone with a conscience to stand with Tala and help her. She wants to stand and walk, but she can't. When she sees other children playing, she becomes frustrated.
0: A look at the weather, mainly fine and dry, slightly cooler tomorrow morning with a minimum temperature of around 24 degrees in the urban areas, a couple of degrees lower in the new territories. The maximum temperature will be around 29 degrees during the day. Moderate to fresh east and northeasterly winds. The red fire danger warning in effect. Current temperature 27 degrees, relative humidity 65%. The news from RTHK.

0: Hello and welcome to Concert on 4 and to a concert celebrating Steve Reich at 90 with the Colin Curry Group. Steve Reich is one of America's leading composers. He was trained as a drummer. During the late 1960s, he experimented with combining composition and performance, integrating the traditions of notation and improvisation. Reich's music has consistently focused on issues of rhythmic variation and repetition within a minimalist's texture. Reich is an innovator and one of the greatest exponents of musical minimalism, not without an intense of color, mood, and depth. Described by Steve Reich as one of the finest musicians in the world today, and by Gramophone magazine as the pinnacle of contemporary percussion, Colin Curry is a soloist and chamber musician who champions new music at the very highest level and has premiered a number of works by Reich. To celebrate the composer's 90th, he curated a program of music for pieces of wood, mallet, quartet, and drumming. Perhaps Reich's most famous work, first performed in 1971, which incorporates aspects of ritual into performance. This concert was recorded live on the 17th of February of this year at the Centro de Cultura Contemporánea Conde Duque, Madrid. I'm Stacey Rotter, and my co-host in Cantonese is Toby Wong.
1: 你好，欢迎收听四台音乐会。刚才以英语介绍节目是卢迪斯，我是王家浩。今年是美国最重要的当代作曲家之一莱尔的90岁诞辰。今晚我们会听到居利敲击乐团庆祝莱尔生日的音乐会。演出在2026年2月17号在马德里白爵公爵当代文化中心举行。莱尔最初接受敲击乐训练，1960年代后期，他开始尝试将作曲和演奏结合一起，将传统的记谱方式和即兴演奏融为一体。莱尔的音乐一直集中探讨节奏的变化和重复，他经常在微无主义的音乐质感当中运用反复的节奏和细微的变化。他是一位音乐创新者，亦都是微无主义音乐重要代表人物之一。不过他的音乐并不单只是简单的重复，还有非常丰富的色彩、情绪和深度。居利是一位独奏家和室乐音乐家，他致力推广最高水平的新音乐。莱尔曾经形容他是当今世界上最优秀的音乐家之一，而流星机杂志则形容他是当代敲击乐的巅峰。居利曾经首演多套莱尔的创作，为了庆祝莱尔的90岁生日，他亲自策划了今晚的节目。我们会听到居利敲击乐团带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
0: Steve Reich writes, "Music for Pieces of Wood grows out of the desire to make music with the simplest possible instruments. The claves, or cylindrical pieces of hard wood used here, were selected for their particular pitches, A, B, C-sharp, D-sharp, and D-sharp an octave above, and for their resonant timbre. This piece is one of the loudest I have ever composed, but uses no amplification whatsoever." The piece requires five performers, each playing a tuned pair of large claves. One player maintains a steady pulse throughout the piece, while another performs a short rhythmic pattern over and over. One by one, the other players build up the same pattern one note at a time, but several beats out of phase with the original pattern. This process is carried out in three sections with patterns of 6, 4, and 3 beats. It's performed now by members of the Colin Currie Group.

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1: 刚才我们听过居里敲击乐团带来是莱尔的木筷子音乐。跟着下来是另一套莱尔的创作《琴曲四重奏》，是由两部箭音琴以及两部五个八度音域的木琴演奏。莱尔曾经音写，我以前从来没有为音域低至大提琴最低音丝的五个八度木琴创作作品，一方面我很高兴使用这么低的音，另一方面我亦都有啲担心，因为咁低嘅音域如果木取稍微用力一啲呢，就会产生噪音而唔系清楚嘅音高。最后经过一啲实验，我终于揾到合适嘅演奏方式。呢一部琴曲四重奏分为三个乐章，速度安排系快慢快。喺两个外围快速乐章入面，木琴负责建立和声背景，而呢一个背景相对比较固定嘅。两部木琴以卡农的方式互相交织，而箭音琴则负责呈现旋律，开始的时候由一部箭音琴独奏，之后再以卡农的方式互相交织。至于中间的慢乐章，音乐质感则变得较单薄，亦都更加透明，使用的音符较少，尤其是在木琴的部分。莱尔原本担心这个乐章可能会太单薄，但他认为最后反而成为整部作品当中最突出亦都是最出人意料的部分。我们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
0: Next, the Mallet Quartet scored for two vibraphones and two 5-octave marimbas. Steve Reich writes, I had never written for 5-octave marimbas extending down to cello C. On the one hand, I was delighted to have the possibility of a low bass, and on the other hand, apprehensive since just slightly too high a mallet that low can produce noise instead of pitch. Eventually, after a bit of experimentation, this was well worked out. The piece is in three movements, fast, slow, fast. In the two outer fast movements, the marimbas set the harmonic background, which remains rather static. The marimbas interlock in canon. The vibes present the melodic material first, solo, then in canon. However, in the central slow movement, the texture changes into a thinner, more transparent one with various values of notes, particularly in the marimbas. I was originally concerned this movement might just be too thin, but I think it ends up being the most striking and certainly the least expected of the piece. We are now going to hear Steve Reich's Mallet Quartet played by members of the Colin Curry Group.

0: We've been listening to the Melic Quartet of Steve Reich, played by members of the Colin Curry Group.
1: 刚才听过居里敲击乐团带来过系莱尔的琴曲四重奏。你收听紧香港电台第四台，今晚欣赏紧系莱尔九十岁诞辰居里敲击乐团嘅音乐会。节目嘅最后一部分咧系莱尔嘅大型创作击鼓。呢一部音乐亦都系莱尔写过最长嘅作品，分成四个部分嘅，中间冇停顿，连续演出。第一部分由四对有固定音高嘅邦哥鼓演奏，鼓放喺支架上，演奏者使用鼓棒演出。第二部分由三部木琴演奏，共有九位嘅演奏者，另外亦都加入两位嘅女声。第三部分咧由三部中琴演奏，由四位演奏者负责演出，同时加入口哨同埋短笛。第四部分咧则将以上所有嘅乐器同埋人声结合一齐啊！击鼓当中嘅人声并唔系演唱歌词，而系非常准确咁样模仿乐器嘅声音。音乐一开始咧由两位鼓手从一个单独嘅鼓点开始，逐步建立整部作品嘅基本节奏型。这个节奏型以十二拍为一个循环，除了其中一拍之外，其他拍都是休息的。跟住鼓手逐渐用新的鼓点取代原本的休止，每一次加入一个鼓点，直到完整的节奏型成立。之后的减少过程则完全相反，休止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
0: And to complete the program, the longest piece Steve Reich ever composed, Drumming. The work is divided into four parts that are performed without pause. The first part is for four pairs of tuned bongo drums, stand-mounted and played with sticks. The second for three marimbas played by nine players together with two women's voices. The third for three glockenspiels played by four players together with whistling and piccolo. And the fourth section is for all these instruments and voices combined. The voices in Drumming do not sing words, but precisely imitate the sound of the instruments. Drumming begins with two drummers building up the basic rhythmic pattern of the entire piece from a single drum beat played in a cycle of 12 beats with rests on all the other beats. Gradually, additional drum beats are substituted for the rests one at a time until the pattern is completed. The reduction process is simply the reverse, where rests are gradually substituted for the beats one at a time until only a single beat remains. The sections are joined together by the new instruments doubling the exact pattern of the instruments already playing. Drumming is the final expansion and refinement of the phasing process, a process discovered with tape loops that does not appear elsewhere in non-Western or Western music. Drumming also has only one basic rhythmic pattern throughout. This pattern undergoes changes of phase position, pitch, and timbre, but all the performers play this pattern or some part of it throughout the entire piece. To note, Colin Curry hand-picked the ensemble, the Colin Curry Group, formed in 2006 for a performance of Drumming at the BBC Proms to celebrate the 70th birthday of Steve Reich. They continue to perform around the world. And this is Drumming for Steve Reich's 90th.

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1: 刚才我们欣赏过居利敲击乐团演奏莱尔的击鼓。而来到这里，这一场莱尔90岁诞辰居利敲击乐团的音乐会也都要结束了。演出在2026年2月17号在马德里白爵公爵当代文化中心举行。今晚四台音乐会为你作英语介绍是卢迪斯，我是黄家浩，多谢你收听，晚安。
0: This concert on 4, Steve Reich at 90, Colin Curry Group, was recorded live at the Centro de Cultura Contemporánea Conde Duque, Madrid, on the 17th of February of this year. The program producer and Cantonese presenter was Toby Wong. I'm Stacey Rada. Thank you for joining us and goodbye. You might like to know that there will be a repeat broadcast of this concert on Tuesday, the 13th of October at 3 p.m.
1: 如果你想再次欣赏这场演出，欢迎你在下星期二10月13号下午3点收听节目重播。

0: To complete the hour, we are going to be listening to excerpts from J.S. Bach's French Suites No. 4 in E-flat, BWV 815, played by Murray Pariah.
1: 你收听紧香港电台第四台。在下个节目之前，一起欣赏 J.S. 伯克的钢E大调第四法国组曲 BWV 815的选段，由钢琴家帕拉亚演奏。

on Concert on 4 on Thursday night at 8. The concert, China NCPA Orchestra, the Brooklyn Cyphers, recorded live on the 22nd of September 2024 in the National Center for the Performing Arts Concert Hall, Beijing. After a three-season journey deciphering the Brooklyn Code, the China NCPA Orchestra's exploration culminated in a glorious finale commemorating the composer's bicentennial. As the grand conclusion of this celebrated series, music director Lu Jia led the orchestra in Bruckner's only explicitly programmatic symphony, The Fourth Romantic. Inspired by four lyric poems from the Song and Yuan dynasties, Sentiments, Autumn, a work by composer Yao Chen, the song cycle received its world premiere in this concert. Bass baritone Shen Yang features.

0: RTHK, the news at 10 with Azam Khan. Authorities have arrested 9 people and seized more than 30,000 liters of illicit fuel with an estimated market value of about $1.7 million. Customs and the Fire Services Department mounted a territory-wide joint operation, codenamed Knockout, in the latter half of September, which aimed to cut off the source and supply of illicit fuel. Officers raided 2 illicit motor spirit storage sites in Santin and Tunmun. They also took down 5 illegal fueling stations in Kowloon Bay, Kwantung, Kam Tin, and Kwai Chun. Police said they've seized the largest etomidate amount in the force's history, netting about 25 kilograms of the suspected substance with an estimated street value of more than 31 million Hong Kong dollars. The Narcotics Bureau yesterday raided a drug storage facility that was disguised as a logistics company, uncovering suspected etomidate powder and arresting 2 men at the scene. Senior Inspector Chu Chun Yip said the powder could be used to produce more than 120,000 etomidate e-cigarette pods.
1: As Halloween is approaching, we cannot rule out the possibility that some individuals may have already begun stockpiling related drugs and arranging for their distribution to various entertainment venues during the holiday. If these drugs fully enter the market, they will pose a significant risk to the public, especially adolescents, with consequences too dire to contemplate.
0: The 2 suspects are being detained for investigation. The case is expected to be heard at West Kowloon Magistrates Courts tomorrow. The city's annual Wine and Dine Festival is pegged to be bigger than ever this year, expanding from the Central Harbor Front event space into Tamar Park. This year's edition is themed Taste the World's Best, kicking off on October 29th, with the Tourism Board expected around 168,000 visitors over 4 days. Culinary offerings from some 30 countries and regions will take center stage across more than 340 stalls, a 10% increase from last year. Peter Lam is the Tourism Board's chairman.
2: Residents and visitors don't need to travel the world. They can join this mega event right here in Hong Kong and taste the world's top wines and food all in one place. It's a flavor unique to Hong Kong. They can also explore a range of exclusive experiences. I hope this will encourage visitors to stay longer, spend more, and create more business opportunities for the industry.
0: A 3-day debate began today in LegCo on Hong Kong's first 5-year plan and the 2026 policy address. Tourism sector lawmaker Vivian Kong called for targeted policy to boost business travel to the city, including for meetings, incentives, conferences, and exhibitions, or MICE.
3: Hong Kong's 4 centers and 1 hub naturally makes Hong Kong our premier MICE destination, and we hope the government can consider establishing a unified MICE authority with cross-borough mandate to deliver policy support such as bidding and logistical assistance, streamlined venue arrangements, GBA day trips, cultural and sports programs, and etc., to better deliver business tourism as one 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
0: American soldiers stationed in Japan's southernmost prefecture of Okinawa have been given a month-long curfew and banned from drinking alcohol for 48 hours. They will also undergo discipline training after a Marine was alleged to have murdered and robbed a Japanese woman. 20-year-old Lance Corporal Devin Jacob Ballard has been arrested on suspicion of killing 39-year-old Anna Yagi in a hotel in Naha, capital of Okinawa, last weekend. The case triggered outrage in Japan, where any crime involving U.S. force intensifies criticism of their presence. South Korea's president says the country is taking steps to protect its booming cultural cachet, launching a new authentication system that will let consumers know if goods they are purchasing are the real deal. Raymond Young has details.
4: Under South Korea's new K-brand certification system, President Lee Jae-myung said consumers can verify product authenticity by scanning a QR code with their mobile phones. Driven by the so-called Hallyu, or Korean cultural wave, South Korea achieved record export figures last year, including $14.9 billion in content, $12.4 billion in agricultural and fisheries products, and $11.4 billion in cosmetics. Lee stated that the government will respond swiftly to counterfeit products overseas.
0: A look at the weather, mainly fine and dry, slightly cooler tomorrow morning with a minimum temperature of around 24 degrees in the urban areas. The maximum temperature will be around 29 degrees during the day, moderate fresh east to northeasterly winds. Red fire danger warning in effect, current temperature 27 degrees, relative humidity 67%. The news from RTHK.
5: The Drainage Services Department has two separate systems that collect wastewater and rainwater. Wastewater must be properly treated before being discharged. 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And remember, keep wastewater out of the rainwater system.
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music of the Baroque has been beguiling and dazzling audiences since its inception hundreds of years ago. On this coming episode of Concert on Four, the Accademia Byzantina, one of the best-known and most respected Baroque ensembles extant, will guide us on an unexpected journey through time with an unparalleled balance between technique, skill, rigor, interpretive culture, intuition, and stylistic accuracy. To enjoy Jazz Bach's Brandenburg Concerto No. 5 and Concerto for Flute, Violin, and Harpsichord in A Minor, Telemann's Concerto in E Minor for flute and violin, and C.P.E. Bach's Flute Quartet in A Minor. Join us for Accademia Byzantina, Baroque Anatomy on Concert on Four Repeat this coming Thursday, October 8th at 3 p.m.

0: RTHK, the news at 11 with Todd Harding. Tonight's headlines. Lawmakers begin a three-day debate on the city's first five-year plan and the policy address. This year's Wine and Dine Festival is slated to be bigger than ever, and authorities smash an illicit fuel ring and log a record etomidate seizure. A three-day debate began today in LegCo on Hong Kong's first five-year plan and the 2026 policy address. Chief Secretary Eric Chan made these opening remarks.
1: Implementing Hong Kong's five-year plan is a massive and complex project. Only with a robust implementation framework can this grand blueprint be turned into real results. The government will take the lead, be proactive, and work alongside every sector of society to fully drive the plan forward. At the same time, we will use the policy address as our annual agenda for implementing the five-year plan, translating the macro direction, strategic goals, and development framework into actionable policy measures that deliver visible progress.
0: Tourism sector lawmaker Vivian Kong called for targeted policies to boost tourist travel to the city and business travel, including for meetings, incentives, conferences and exhibitions, or MICE.
2: Hong Kong's four centers and one hub naturally makes Hong Kong our premier MICE destination, and we hope the government can consider establishing a unified MICE authority with cross-borough mandate to deliver policy support such as bidding and logistical assistance, streamlined venue arrangements, GBA day trips, cultural and sports programs, and etc., to better deliver business tourism as one seamless offer.
0: The city's annual Wine and Dine Festival is pegged to be bigger than ever this year, expanding from the central harbourfront event space into Tamar Park. This year's edition is themed Taste the World's Best, kicking off on October the 29th, with the Tourism Board expecting around 168,000 visitors over 4 days. Culinary offerings from some 30 countries and regions will take centre stage across more than 340 stalls, a 10% increase from last year. Peter Lam is the Tourism Board's chairman.
3: Residents and visitors don't need to travel the world. They can join this mega event right here in Hong Kong and taste the world's top wines and food all in one place. It's a flavour unique to Hong Kong. They can also explore a range of exclusive experiences. I hope this will encourage visitors to stay longer, spend more, and create more business opportunities for the industry.
0: Authorities have arrested 9 people and seized more than 30,000 litres of illicit fuel with an estimated market value of about $1.7 million. Customs and the Fire Services Department mounted a territory-wide joint operation, codenamed Knockout, in the latter half of September, which aimed to cut off the sources and supply of illicit fuel. Officers raided 2 illicit motor spirit storage sites in Sun Tin and Tuen Mun. They also took down 5 illegal fueling stations in Kowloon Bay, Kwun Tong, Kam Tin and Kwai Chung. Police say they've made the largest seizure of etomidate in the force's history, netting about 25 kilograms of the suspected substance with an estimated street value of more than 31 million Hong Kong dollars. The Narcotics Bureau yesterday raided a drug storage facility that was disguised as a logistics company, uncovering suspected etomidate powder and arresting 2 men at the scene. Senior Inspector Chu Chun Yip said the powder could be used to produce more than 120,000 etomidate e-cigarette pods.
4: As Halloween is approaching, we cannot rule out the possibility that some individuals may have already begun stockpiling related drugs and arranging for their distribution to various entertainment venues during the holiday. If these drugs fully enter the market, they will pose a significant risk to the public, especially adolescents, with consequences too dire to contemplate.
0: American soldiers stationed in Japan's southernmost prefecture of Okinawa have been given a month-long curfew and banned from drinking alcohol for 48 hours. They'll also undergo discipline training after a Marine was alleged to have murdered and robbed a Japanese woman. 20-year-old Lance Corporal Devin Jacob Ballard has been arrested on suspicion of killing 39-year-old Anna Yagi in a hotel in Naha, capital of Okinawa, last weekend. The case triggered outrage in Japan, where any crime involving U.S. forces intensifies criticism of their presence. To the weather forecast, mainly fine and dry, slightly cooler in the morning, a top temperature tomorrow of about 29 degrees. Currently at the observatory, 27 degrees, humidity 68%. The red fire danger warning is currently in force. 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The time is 5 minutes past 11.
5: Hong Kong's five-year plan is announced. 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
6: 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Come and cheer with us at the Cyclothon Carnival on October 11th at the West Kowloon Cultural District. 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

Hu Jin master Wong On Yun returns to the Hong Kong City Hall Concert Hall with the Windpipe Chinese Music Ensemble. A long-awaited reunion, he shares the stage with Hu Jin soloists Wong San Tat, Leung Kam Ning, Wong Zi Kei, and Chen Kai Him, conductors Ho Man Chen and Si To Kin, in an evening of Hu Jin classics, including his signature, The Butterfly Lovers. Concert on 4, this coming Saturday evening at 8.

This is Reflections. I am Cecilia Chui. In the Gospel, two cases refer to Mary, our Blessed Mother's desire to serve others. Firstly, the visit to her pregnant cousin, Elizabeth, when Mary, our Blessed Mother, was pregnant with Jesus, illustrates her generosity and desire to serve. According to Luke chapter 1, sections 41 to 43, when Elizabeth heard of Mary, our Blessed Mother's greetings, the infant leaped in her womb, and Elizabeth, filled with the Holy Spirit, said, "Most blessed are you among women, and blessed is the fruit of your womb." The second reference to Mary, our Blessed Mother's generosity, is at the wedding of Cana in John chapter 2, sections 1 to 11. Her concern over the needs of the wedding guests and the lack of wine caused her to ask Jesus Christ to help. Jesus, our Lord, performed the first of his public miracles at the request of his mother and began his public ministry. This is a clear statement about Mary, our Blessed Mother's role as intercessor. In fact, Mary, our Blessed Mother's entire life, demonstrates an outpouring of generosity and service. As she put aside her personal plans to do God's will, as her children, can we learn to be generous and to serve others from Mary, our Blessed Mother.

0: RTHK, the news at 12 with Todd Harding. Hong Kong's annual Wine and Dine Festival is pegged to be bigger than ever this year, expanding from the Central Harbourfront event space into Tamar Park. This year's edition is themed Taste the World's Best, kicking off on October the 29th, with the Tourism Board expecting about 168,000 visitors over 4 days. Culinary offerings from some 30 countries and regions will take centre stage at more than 340 stalls, a 10% increase from last year. Peter Lam is the Tourism Board's chairman.
1: Residents and visitors don't need to travel the world. They can join this mega event right here in Hong Kong and taste the world's top wines and food all in one place. It's a flavour unique to Hong Kong. They can also explore a range of exclusive experiences. I hope this will encourage visitors to stay longer, spend more, and create more business opportunities for the industry.
0: The police said yesterday they made the largest seizure of etomidate in the force's history, netting about 25 kilograms of the suspected substance, with an estimated street value of more than 31 million Hong Kong dollars. The Narcotics Bureau raided a drug storage facility the day before that was disguised as a logistics company, finding suspected etomidate powder and arresting two men at the scene. Senior Inspector Chu Chun Yip said the powder could be used to produce more than 120,000 etomidate e-cigarette pods.
2: As Halloween is approaching, we cannot rule out the possibility that some individuals may have already begun stockpiling related drugs and arranging for their distribution to various entertainment venues during the holiday. If these drugs fully enter the market, they will pose a significant risk to the public, especially adolescents, with consequences too dire to contemplate.
0: Authorities have arrested 9 people and seized more than 30,000 litres of illicit fuel, with an estimated market value of about $1.7 million. Customs and the Fire Services Department mounted a territory-wide joint operation, codenamed Knockout, in the latter half of September, which aimed to cut off the sources and supply of illicit fuel. Officers raided 2 illicit motor spirit storage sites in Sun Tin and Tuen Mun. They also took down 5 illegal fueling stations in Kowloon Bay, Kun Tong, Kam Tin and Kwai Chung. Bidding for stalls at the Victoria Park Lunar New Year Fair began yesterday, with a fast food stall near the Tin Hau entrance fetching the highest price of $280,000. A Mr. Ho, who won the bid, said he's confident his store will do well.
3: I expect it to be good this year. It's getting better every year. That's why I put in my bid, even though it's more expensive.
0: The World Health Organization has sounded the alarm about the use of medicine and surgery for overweight children. Aaron Tam reports.
4: Releasing its first guidelines addressing the sharp rise in obesity among children and adolescents, the WHO strongly recommended structured diets, physical activity, and behavior changes over drugs and surgery for children under the age of 10. For adolescents, the UN Health Agency said treatment with approved medicines may be considered only when a supervised multimodal lifestyle program has not achieved the desired results. The recommendations for adolescents contrast with the WHO's guidelines for adult obesity issued in December 2025, which approved popular weight loss drugs like Ozempic for adults.
0: A moment of silence was observed yesterday in southern Israel, where Hamas launched a deadly strike 3 years ago and seized more than 200 hostages. Israel responded to the Hamas raid with intense airstrikes that have virtually leveled Gaza and killed more than 74,000 Palestinians. On the third anniversary of the October 7th attack, Israeli strikes killed 2 more people in Gaza. Since the Israeli offensive began, Palestinians trapped in Gaza have been struggling to get food and medical services. In one case, the condition of 10-year-old Tala Uda, who suffers from chronic muscle weakness, has worsened. Her grandmother, Issa, says the girl needs urgent treatment.
5: Tala's future has been lost since the war began. We haven't been able to find help to get her transferred for treatment abroad. I appeal to everyone with a conscience to stand with Tala and help her. She wants to stand and walk, but she can't. When she sees other children playing, she becomes frustrated.
0: And the weather forecast, mainly fine and dry, slightly cooler in the morning, a high tomorrow of about 29 degrees with moderate to fresh east to northeasterly winds. Currently at the observatory, 27 degrees, humidity 69%. News and weather, RTHK.

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1: Welcome to Night Music here on Radio 4. I'm Leanne Nichols. To begin the program, we'll be listening to the second movement from Tchaikovsky's Violin Concerto in D Major, in a recording by Perlman with the Philadelphia Orchestra conducted by Eugene Ormandy. Following that, the Chroma Duo performing Claude Debussy's two arabesques in an arrangement for two guitars. And finally, the Adagietto from the Symphony No. 5 by Gustav Mahler in an arrangement by Robert Whittinger for violin and piano duo. The performers include Evgeny Kutik and John Novacek.

One night music, you just heard the Chrysanthemums by Puccini, performed by the London Symphony Orchestra, conducted by Antonio Pappano. And before that, the first movement from Mozart's Piano Concerto No. 22 in E flat major, performed by the soloist Annie Fischer with the Stuttgart Radio Symphony Orchestra of SWR, conducted by Hans Müller-Kreh. And before then, the second movement of the concertino in E-flat major for viola and strings by Alessandro Rolla and performed by Massimo Paris, the soloist, with I Musici.

0: RTHK, the news at 1 with Todd Harding. Hong Kong's annual Wine and Dine Festival is pegged to be bigger than ever this year, expanding from the Central Harbourfront event space into Tamar Park. This year's edition is themed Taste the World's Best, kicking off on October the 29th, with the Tourism Board expecting about 168,000 visitors over 4 days. Culinary offerings from some 30 countries and regions will take center stage at more than 340 stalls, a 10% increase from last year. Peter Lam is the Tourism Board's chairman.
1: Residents and visitors don't need to travel the world. They can join this mega event right here in Hong Kong and taste the world's top wines and food all in one place. It's a flavor unique to Hong Kong. They can also explore a range of exclusive experiences. I hope this will encourage visitors to stay longer, spend more, and create more business opportunities for the industry.
0: The police said yesterday they made the largest seizure of etomidate in the force's history, netting about 25 kilograms of the suspected substance, with an estimated street value of more than 31 million Hong Kong dollars. The Narcotics Bureau raided a drug storage facility the day before that was disguised as a logistics company, finding suspected etomidate powder and arresting two men at the scene. Senior Inspector Chu Chun Yip said the powder could be used to produce more than 120,000 etomidate e-cigarette pods.
2: As Halloween is approaching, we cannot rule out the possibility that some individuals may have already begun stockpiling related drugs and arranging for their distribution to various entertainment venues during the holiday. If these drugs fully enter the market, they will pose a significant risk to the public, especially adolescents, with consequences too dire to contemplate.
0: Authorities have arrested 9 people and seized more than 30,000 litres of illicit fuel with an estimated market value of about $1.7 million. Customs and the Fire Services Department mounted a territory-wide joint operation, codenamed Knockout, in the latter half of September, which aimed to cut off the sources and supply of illicit fuel. Officers raided 2 illicit motor spirit storage sites in San Tin and Tuen Mun. They also took down 5 illegal fueling stations in Kowloon Bay, Kun Tong, Kam Tin and Kwai Chung. Bidding for stalls at the Victoria Park Lunar New Year Fair began yesterday, with a fast food stall near the Tin Hau entrance fetching the highest price of $280,000. A Mr. Ho, who won the bid, said he's confident his stall will do well.
3: I expect it to be good this year. It's getting better every year. That's why I put in my bid, even though it's more expensive.
0: The World Health Organization has sounded the alarm about the use of medicine and surgery for overweight children. Aaron Tam reports.
4: Releasing its first guidelines addressing the sharp rise in obesity among children and adolescents, the WHO strongly recommended structured diets, physical activity, and behavior changes over drugs and surgery for children under the age of 10. For adolescents, the UN Health Agency said treatment with approved medicines may be considered only when a supervised multimodal lifestyle program has not achieved the desired results. The recommendations for adolescents contrast with the WHO's guidelines for adult obesity issued in December 2025, which approved popular weight loss drugs like Ozempic for adults.
0: A moment of silence was observed yesterday in southern Israel, where Hamas launched a deadly strike 3 years ago and seized more than 200 hostages. Israel responded to the Hamas raid with intense airstrikes that have virtually leveled Gaza and killed more than 74,000 Palestinians. Palestinians trapped in Gaza have been struggling to get food and medical services. The condition of 10-year-old Tala Uda, who suffers from chronic muscle weakness, has worsened. Issa is her grandmother.
5: Tala's future has been lost since the war began. We haven't been able to find help to get her transferred for treatment abroad. I appeal to everyone with a conscience to stand with Tala and help her. She wants to stand and walk, but she can't. When she sees other children playing, she becomes frustrated.
0: And the weather forecast, mainly fine and dry with cloudy periods at first, slightly cooler in the morning. A top temperature tomorrow of about 29 degrees with moderate fresh east to northeasterly winds. Currently at the observatory, 27 degrees Celsius. Relative humidity now stands at 69%. That's the news and weather from RTHK.

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1: Welcome to Night Music here on Radio 4. I'm Leanne Nichols. To start the hour, we'll be listening to the Caprice No. 24 in A minor by Paganini and performed by Julia Fischer on violin. Following that, we'll hear the first movement from the Sonata for Two Pianos in F minor by Johannes Brahms, performed by the Pinkenel Sisters for Two Pianos. And to end, Camille Saint-Saëns' Romance, Opus 37, performed on the flute by James Galway with Philip Moll at the piano. Enjoy.

In that hour, you heard Joseph Fung's Moment for solo guitar performed by the composer himself. And following that, the fast movement from Gabriel Fauré's Violin Sonata No. 2 in E minor with the violinist Judith Ingolfson and the pianist Vladimir Stupel. And finally, the Toccata in E minor, BWV 914 by Johann Sebastian Bach, performed on the harpsichord by Andreas Steyer.

0: RTHK, the news at 2 with Todd Harding. Hong Kong's annual Wine and Dine Festival is pegged to be bigger than ever this year, expanding from the Central Harbour Front event space into Tamar Park. This year's edition is themed Taste the World's Best, kicking off on October the 29th, with the Tourism Board expecting about 168,000 visitors over 4 days. Culinary offerings from some 30 countries and regions will take centre stage at more than 340 stalls, a 10% increase from last year. Peter Lam is the Tourism Board's chairman.
1: Residents and visitors don't need to travel the world. They can join this mega event right here in Hong Kong and taste the world's top wines and food all in one place. It's a flavor unique to Hong Kong. They can also explore a range of exclusive experiences. I hope this will encourage visitors to stay longer, spend more, and create more business opportunities for the industry.
0: The police said yesterday they made the largest seizure of etomidate in the force's history, netting about 25 kilograms of the suspected substance with an estimated street value of more than 31 million Hong Kong dollars. The Narcotics Bureau raided a drug storage facility the day before that was disguised as a logistics company, finding suspected etomidate powder and arresting two men at the scene. Senior Inspector Chu Chun Yip said the powder could be used to produce more than 120,000 etomidate e-cigarette pods.
2: As Halloween is approaching, we cannot rule out the possibility that some individuals may have already begun stockpiling related drugs and arranging for their distribution to various entertainment venues during the holiday. If these drugs fully enter the market, they will pose a significant risk to the public, especially adolescents, with consequences too dire to contemplate.
0: Authorities have arrested 9 people and seized more than 30,000 litres of illicit fuel with an estimated market value of about $1.7 million. Customs and the Fire Services Department mounted a territory-wide joint operation codenamed Knockout in the latter half of September, which aimed to cut off the sources and supply of illicit fuel. Officers raided 2 illicit motor spirit storage sites in San Tin and Tuen Mun. They also took down 5 illegal fueling stations in Kowloon Bay, Kun Tong, Kam Tin and Kwai Chong. Bidding for stalls at the Victoria Park Lunar New Year Fair began yesterday, with a fast food stall near the Tin Hau entrance fetching the highest price of $280,000. A Mr. Ho, who won the bid, said he's confident his stall will do well.
3: I expect it to be good this year. It's getting better every year. That's why I put in my bid, even though it's more expensive.
0: The World Health Organization has sounded the alarm about the use of medicine and surgery for overweight children. Aaron Tam reports.
4: Releasing its first guidelines addressing the sharp rise in obesity among children and adolescents, the WHO strongly recommended structured diets, physical activity, and behavior changes over drugs and surgery for children under the age of 10. For adolescents, the UN Health Agency said treatment with approved medicines may be considered only when a supervised multimodal lifestyle program has not achieved the desired results. The recommendations for adolescents contrast with the WHO's guidelines for adult obesity issued in December 2025, which approved popular weight loss drugs like Ozempic for adults.
0: A moment of silence was observed yesterday in southern Israel, where Hamas launched a deadly strike 3 years ago and seized more than 200 hostages. Israel responded to the Hamas raid with intense airstrikes that have virtually leveled Gaza and killed more than 74,000 Palestinians. People trapped in Gaza have been struggling to get food and medical services. The condition of 10-year-old Tala Uda, who suffers from chronic muscle weakness, has worsened. Issa is her grandmother.
5: Tala's future has been lost since the war began. We haven't been able to find help to get her transferred for treatment abroad. I appeal to everyone with a conscience to stand with Tala and help her. She wants to stand and walk, but she can't. When she sees other children playing, she becomes frustrated.
0: To the weather forecast, mainly fine and dry with cloudy periods at first. Slightly cooler this morning, but we'll have a high today of about 29 degrees. Winds will be moderate to fresh east to northeasterlies. The weather will be persistently fine and dry with temperatures rising for the rest of this week. Currently at the observatory, 27 degrees Celsius, humidity at 70%. News and weather, RTHK.

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1: Thanks for joining us for Night Music. I'm Cleo Leung. The program this evening will begin with three lovely works. First, we will hear soprano Angela Gorgiou with the Royal Opera House Orchestra, led by Ion Murren, performing Wolfgang Amadeus Mozart's Porgy Amor, O Love, from The Marriage of Figaro. Next, we have the second movement of Ludwig von Beethoven's Symphony No. 5 in C minor, performed by the Southwest German Radio Symphony Orchestra, conducted by Michael Gielen. Finally, we will hear Johannes Brahms' Two Motets, Opus 29, performed by the Swedish Radio Choir, led by Peter Dijkstra. Please enjoy.

We have just heard in order Enrique Granados, The Women of Goya, performed by guitarist Angel Romero, followed by Gioachino Rossini's Sonata for Strings No. 6 in D Major, performed by the Zagreb soloists. And finally, concluding with Eugène Ysaÿe's Rustic Dance from his Sonata for Solo Violin No. 5 in G Major, performed by violinist Tianhua Yang.

0: RTHK, the news at 3 with Todd Harding. Hong Kong's annual Wine and Dine Festival is pegged to be bigger than ever this year, expanding from the Central Harbourfront event space into Tamar Park. This year's edition is themed Taste the World's Best, kicking off on October the 29th, with the Tourism Board expecting about 168,000 visitors over 4 days. Culinary offerings from some 30 countries and regions will take centre stage at more than 340 stalls, a 10% increase from last year. Peter Lam is the Tourism Board's chairman.
1: Residents and visitors don't need to travel the world. They can join this mega event right here in Hong Kong and taste the world's top wines and food all in one place. It's a flavor unique to Hong Kong. They can also explore a range of exclusive experiences. I hope this will encourage visitors to stay longer, spend more, and create more business opportunities for the industry.
0: The police said yesterday they made the largest seizure of etomidate in the force's history, netting about 25 kilograms of the suspected substance with an estimated street value of more than 31 million Hong Kong dollars. The Narcotics Bureau raided a drug storage facility the day before that was disguised as a logistics company, finding suspected etomidate powder and arresting two men at the scene. Senior Inspector Chu Chun Yip said the powder could be used to produce more than 120,000 etomidate e-cigarette pods.
2: As Halloween is approaching, we cannot rule out the possibility that some individuals may have already begun stockpiling related drugs and arranging for their distribution to various entertainment venues during the holiday. If these drugs fully enter the market, they will pose a significant risk to the public, especially adolescents, with consequences too dire to contemplate.
0: Authorities have arrested 9 people and seized more than 30,000 litres of illicit fuel, with an estimated market value of about $1.7 million. Customs and the Fire Services Department mounted a territory-wide joint operation, codenamed Knockout, in the latter half of September, which aimed to cut off the sources and supply of illicit fuel. Officers raided 2 motor spirit storage sites in San Tin and Tuen Mun. They also took down 5 illegal fueling stations in Kowloon Bay, Kun Tong, Kam Tin and Kwai Chung. Bidding for stalls at the Victoria Park Lunar New Year Fair began yesterday, with a fast food stall near the Tin Hau entrance fetching the highest price of $280,000. A Mr. Ho, who won the bid, said he's confident his stall will do well.
3: I expect it to be good this year. It's getting better every year. That's why I put in my bid, even though it's more expensive.
0: Overseas, the World Health Organization has sounded the alarm about the use of medicine and surgery for overweight children. Aaron Tam reports.
4: Releasing its first guidelines addressing the sharp rise in obesity among children and adolescents, the WHO strongly recommended structured diets, physical activity, and behavior changes over drugs and surgery for children under the age of 10. For adolescents, the UN Health Agency said treatment with approved medicines may be considered only when a supervised multimodal lifestyle program has not achieved the desired results. The recommendations for adolescents contrast with the WHO's guidelines for adult obesity issued in December 2025, which approved popular weight loss drugs like Ozempic for adults.
0: A moment of silence was observed yesterday in southern Israel, where Hamas launched a deadly strike 3 years ago and seized more than 200 hostages. Israel responded to the Hamas raid with intense airstrikes that have virtually leveled Gaza and killed more than 74,000 Palestinians. People trapped in Gaza have been struggling to get food and medical services. The condition of 10-year-old Tala Uda, who suffers from chronic muscle weakness, has worsened. Issa is her grandmother.
5: Tala's future has been lost since the war began. We haven't been able to find help to get her transferred for treatment abroad. I appeal to everyone with a conscience to stand with Tala and help her. She wants to stand and walk, but she can't. When she sees other children playing, she becomes frustrated.
0: And the weather forecast, mainly fine, with cloudy periods and one or two light rain patches at first. Slightly cooler this morning, but we'll have a high today of about 29 degrees. Winds will be moderate to fresh east to northeasterlies. Currently at the observatory, 26 degrees Celsius, relative humidity 71%. News and weather, RTHK.

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1: Welcome to Night Music. I'm Cleo Leung. For our listening pleasure, we have three works to begin our audio journey. First, we will hear the traditional Chao Zhou melody, Winter Crows Playing in Water, performed by Chen Anhua on Zeng, followed by Peter Tchaikovsky's Variations on a Rococo Theme, performed by cellist Janos Storker, with the London Symphony Orchestra, conducted by Antal Dorati. Finally, we will hear Heitor Villa-Lobos' Mazurka Shorus, performed by guitarist Pedro Aguiar.

We have just heard In Order, the second movement of Aram Khachaturian's Violin Concerto in D Minor, performed by violinist Leonid Kogan with the USSR Radio Symphony Orchestra, led by the composer, followed by Claude Debussy's Estompe, performed by pianist Alexander Panfilov.

0: RTHK, the news at 4 with Todd Harding. Hong Kong's annual Wine and Dine Festival is pegged to be bigger than ever this year, expanding from the Central Harbourfront event space into Tamar Park. This year's edition is themed Taste the World's Best, kicking off on October the 29th with the Tourism Board expecting about 168,000 visitors over 4 days. Culinary offerings from some 30 countries and regions will take center stage at more than 340 stalls, a 10% increase from last year. Peter Lam is the Tourism Board's chairman.
1: Residents and visitors don't need to travel the world. They can join this mega event right here in Hong Kong and taste the world's top wines and food all in one place. It's a flavor unique to Hong Kong. They can also explore a range of exclusive experiences. I hope this will encourage visitors to stay longer, spend more, and create more business opportunities for the industry.
0: The police said yesterday they made the largest seizure of etomidate in the force's history, netting about 25 kilograms of the suspected substance with an estimated street value of more than 31 million Hong Kong dollars. The Narcotics Bureau raided a storage facility the day before that was disguised as a logistics company, finding suspected etomidate powder and arresting two men at the scene. Senior Inspector Chu Chun Yip said the powder could be used to produce more than 120,000 etomidate e-cigarette pods.
2: As Halloween is approaching, we cannot rule out the possibility that some individuals may have already begun stockpiling related drugs and arranging for their distribution to various entertainment venues during the holiday. If these drugs fully enter the market, they will pose a significant risk to the public, especially adolescents, with consequences too dire to contemplate.
0: Authorities have arrested 9 people and seized more than 30,000 litres of illicit fuel with an estimated market value of about $1.7 million. Customs and the Fire Services Department mounted a territory-wide joint operation, codenamed Knockout, in the latter half of September, which aimed to cut off the sources and supply of illicit fuel. Officers raided 2 illicit storage sites in Sun Tin and Tuen Mun. They also took down 5 illegal fueling stations in Kowloon Bay, Kun Tong, Kam Tin and Kwai Chung. Bidding for stalls at the Victoria Park Lunar New Year Fair began yesterday with a fast food stall near the Tin Hau entrance fetching the highest price of $280,000. And Mr. Ho, who won the bid, said he's confident his stall will do well.
3: I expect it to be good this year. It's getting better every year. That's why I put in my bid, even though it's more expensive.
0: Turning overseas, the World Health Organization has sounded the alarm about the use of medicine and surgery for overweight children. Aaron Tam reports.
4: Releasing its first guidelines addressing the sharp rise in obesity among children and adolescents, the WHO strongly recommended structured diets, physical activity, and behavior changes over drugs and surgery for children under the age of 10. For adolescents, the UN Health Agency said treatment with approved medicines may be considered only when a supervised multimodal lifestyle program has not achieved the desired results. The recommendations for adolescents contrast with the WHO's guidelines for adult obesity issued in December 2025, which approved popular weight loss drugs like Ozempic for adults.
0: A moment of silence was observed yesterday in southern Israel, where Hamas launched a deadly strike 3 years ago and seized more than 200 hostages. Israel responded to the Hamas raid with intense airstrikes that have virtually leveled Gaza and killed more than 74,000 Palestinians. People trapped in Gaza have been struggling to get food and medical services. The condition of 10-year-old Tala Uda, who suffers from chronic muscle weakness, has worsened. Issa is her grandmother.
5: Tala's future has been lost since the war began. We haven't been able to find help to get her transferred for treatment abroad. I appeal to everyone with a conscience to stand with Tala and help her. She wants to stand and walk, but she can't. When she sees other children playing, she becomes frustrated.
0: To the weather forecast, mainly fine with cloudy periods and one or two light rain patches at first. Slightly cooler this morning, but we'll have a high today of about 29 degrees. Winds will be moderate to fresh east and northeasterlies. Currently at the observatory, 26 degrees Celsius, relative humidity now at 73%. News and weather, RTHK.

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2: Welcome to Night Music. I'm Isaac Drosha, bringing you this hour music by Antonio Soler, Sonata No. 87 in G minor, with Lavon Avignon on the piano, and Venus, the Bringer of Peace from the Planets by Gustav Holst, with the Berlin Philharmonic Orchestra led by Simon Rattle, and finally a quintet in C major, D956 Allegretto by Franz Schubert, with the Cleveland Quartet and Yo-Yo Ma on the cello.

And we just heard music by Max Rieger, Aria, Opus 103A, number 3, with Guido Schifrin on the cello and Jakob Leuschner on the piano. And Antonin Dvorak's Symphony No. 8 in G Major, the second movement, performed by the New York Philharmonic Orchestra, led by Kurt Mazur. And finally, Johannes Brahms' Piano Trio No. 2 in C Major, the first movement, with Yehudi Menuhin on the violin, Pablo Casals on the cello, and Eugene Isteman on the piano. You've been listening to Night Music.

0: RTHK, the news at 5 with Todd Harding. Police say they've made the largest seizure of etomidate in the force's history. Officers found about 25 kilos of the suspected drug during a raid on Tuesday on a logistics company in Lai Chi Kok. Police arrested two. They say the drugs have a street value of more than $30 million. Chu Chun Yip is a senior inspector.
1: As Halloween is approaching, we cannot rule out the possibility that some individuals may have already begun stockpiling related drugs and arranging for their distribution to various entertainment venues during the holiday. If these drugs fully enter the market, they will pose a significant risk to the public, especially adolescents, with consequences too dire to contemplate.
0: Hong Kong's annual Wine and Dine Festival is pegged to be bigger than ever this year, expanding from the Central Harbourfront event space into Tamar Park. This year's edition is themed Taste the World's Best, kicking off on October the 29th, with the Tourism Board expecting about 168,000 visitors over 4 days. Culinary offerings from some 30 countries and regions will take centre stage at more than 340 stalls, a 10% increase from last year. Peter Lam is the Tourism Board's chairman.
2: Residents and visitors don't need to travel the world. They can join this mega event right here in Hong Kong and taste the world's top wines and food all in one place. It's a flavor unique to Hong Kong. They can also explore a range of exclusive experiences. I hope this will encourage visitors to stay longer, spend more, and create more business opportunities for the industry.
0: Authorities have arrested 9 people and seized more than 30,000 litres of illicit fuel, with an estimated market value of about $1.7 million. Customs and the Fire Services Department mounted a territory-wide joint operation, codenamed Knockout, in the latter half of September, which aimed to cut off the sources and supply of illicit fuel. Officers raided 2 illicit storage sites in Sun Tin and Tuen Mun. They also took down 5 illegal fueling stations in Kowloon Bay, Kwun Tong, Kam Tin and Kwai Chung. Turning overseas, in Tennessee, lawyers for Krista Pike say they're seeking to preserve evidence related to her botched execution last week. They say she faces a lengthy recovery after unexpectedly regaining consciousness, despite her legal team being told she was brain dead. Randy Spivey is one of her attorneys.
3: I was not in the room when she woke up, so I don't want to speculate too much. Well, our understanding was the first thing she said was, "Where am I and who are you?" There's still a lot of cognitive confusion, and so I will say that. She has wanted to know what's happened, and she's asked about several people. She's asked about her team. She's asked about the victim's family. Like, she is angry and confused about everything right now.
0: A moment of silence was observed yesterday in southern Israel, where Hamas launched a deadly strike 3 years ago and seized more than 200 hostages. Israel responded to the Hamas raid with intense airstrikes that have virtually leveled Gaza and killed more than 74,000 Palestinians. People trapped in Gaza have been struggling to get food and medical services. The condition of 10-year-old Tala Uda, who suffers from chronic muscle weakness, has worsened. Issa is her grandmother.
4: Tala's future has been lost since the war began. We haven't been able to find help to get her transferred for treatment abroad. I appeal to everyone with a conscience to stand with Tala and help her. She wants to stand and walk, but she can't. When she sees other children playing, she becomes frustrated.
0: To finance news, where shares on Wall Street have closed lower as long-dated U.S. Treasury yields resumed their climb, reviving fears about inflation and mounting debt, the day after the S&P 500 and the Nasdaq hit record closing highs. In the wake of Tuesday's stock market rally, Brent crude briefly crept up above $100 per barrel, and the 30-year Treasury bond yield touched a 24-year high. The S&P 500 fell 0.2% to 7,802, the Dow fell 0.7% to 51,180, while the Nasdaq fell 0.2% to 27,539. And the weather forecast, mainly fine, with cloudy periods and one or two light rain patches at first. Slightly cooler this morning, but it'll be dry later with a high of about 29 degrees. Currently at the observatory, 26 degrees Celsius, relative humidity at 72%. News and weather, RTHK.

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1: Welcome to Night Music. I'm Isaac Droscha. We bring you now music by Johann Sebastian Bach, Allemande from the violin Partita No. 1 in B minor, with Yasin Todorov on the violin, and Nocturnes by Erik Satie, with Aldo Ciccolini on the piano. And finally, The Three Holy Kings by Richard Strauss, with Elizabeth Schwarzkopf, soprano, and the Berlin Radio Symphony Orchestra led by Georg Zell

Leaves, Opus 99, with Stefan Vladar on the piano, and the Spanish Symphony, the Andante Movement by Eduard Lalo, with David Oistrich on the violin and the Philharmonia Orchestra led by Jean Matinon, and Romain Zante's Fantasy and a Japanese Song, with Alain Crépin on the saxophone and Julie Delevar on the piano. 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

0: RTHK, the news at 6 with Todd Harding. Two men will appear in West Kowloon Magistrates' Courts today after police made the largest seizure of etomidate in the force's history. In a raid on a Lychee Cock industrial unit on Tuesday, officers found 25 kilos of the suspected drug. They put its street value at over $31 million. Chu Chun Yip is the senior inspector.
1: As Halloween is approaching, we cannot rule out the possibility that some individuals may have already begun stockpiling related drugs and arranging for their distribution to various entertainment venues during the holiday. If these drugs fully enter the market, they will pose a significant risk to the public, especially adolescents, with consequences too dire to contemplate.
0: A man has died in a work accident at a Tung Chung construction site. The Labour Department said he fell from an external wall yesterday afternoon while dismantling a platform. The department is investigating. Authorities have arrested 9 people and seized more than 30,000 litres of illicit fuel, with an estimated street value of about $1.7 million. It follows a joint operation last month by Customs and the Fire Services Department. Officers raided sites in San Tin, Tuen Mun, Kowloon Bay, Gun Tong, Kam Tin and Kwai Chung. The Centre for Health Protection is urging people to get vaccinated after an 11-year-old girl contracted a severe case of flu. She's now in intensive care in serious condition. Nazvi Karim reports.
2: The Centre for Health Protection said the girl, who has an underlying illness, developed a cough and a fever at the end of last month. About 4 days later, she went to a clinic after being sick and with a shortness of breath. She was admitted to Queen Mary Hospital, where she was diagnosed with influenza A, complicated by severe pneumonia. She had no travel history and had not been vaccinated.
0: Police have arrested a 53-year-old man after online footage showed a car reversing along the pavement in Wan Chai. Officers detained the man yesterday on suspicion of dangerous driving. The incident allegedly took place last month on Fleming Road. Overseas, a moment of silence was observed yesterday in southern Israel, where Hamas launched a deadly strike 3 years ago and seized more than 200 hostages. Israel responded to the Hamas raid with intense airstrikes that have virtually leveled Gaza and killed more than 74,000 Palestinians. People trapped in Gaza have been struggling to get food and medical services. The condition of 10-year-old Tala Uda, who suffers from chronic muscle weakness, has worsened. Issa is her grandmother.
3: Tala's future has been lost since the war began. We haven't been able to find help to get her transferred for treatment abroad. I appeal to everyone with a conscience to stand with Tala and help her. She wants to stand and walk, but she can't. When she sees other children playing, she becomes frustrated.
0: In Tennessee, in the United States, lawyers for Krista Pike say they're seeking to preserve evidence related to her botched execution last week. They say she faces a lengthy recovery after unexpectedly regaining consciousness, despite her legal team being told she was brain dead. Randy Spivey is one of her attorneys.
4: I was not in the room when she woke up, so I don't want to speculate too much. Our understanding was the first thing she said was, "Where am I and who are you?" There's still a lot of cognitive confusion, and so I will say that. She has wanted to know what's happened, and she's asked about several people. She's asked about her team. She's asked about the victim's family. I think she is angry and confused about everything right now.
0: To finance news, where shares on Wall Street have closed lower as long-dated U.S. Treasury yields resumed their climb, reviving fears about inflation and mounting debt, the day after the S&P 500 and the Nasdaq hit record closing highs. In the wake of Tuesday's stock market rally, Brent crude briefly crept above $100 per barrel, and the 30-year Treasury bond yield touched a 24-year high. The S&P 500 fell 0.2% to 7,802, the Dow fell 0.7% to 51,180, while the Nasdaq fell 0.2% to 27,539. And the weather forecast, mainly fine, with cloudy periods and one or two light rain patches at first. Slightly cooler this morning, but it'll be dry later with a high of about 29 degrees. Winds will be moderate to fresh, east to northeasterlies. The weather will be persistently fine and dry, with temperatures rising for the rest of this week and into next week. Currently at the observatory, 26 degrees Celsius. Relative humidity now stands at 72%. That's the news and weather from RTHK.

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1: Hello and welcome to Obard. Today we begin with the second movement from Bruckner's Symphony No. 3 in D minor, played by the Munich Philharmonic, conducted by Lorin Marzell.

That was the second movement from Bruckner's Symphony No. 3 in D minor, played by the Munich Philharmonic, conducted by Lorin Marzell. Aubard continues with the variations on an original theme, Enigma, Opus 36 of Elgar, in a recording made with the Philharmonia Orchestra under Giuseppe Sinopoli.

We've been listening to the Enigma Variations of Elgar, played by the Philharmonia Orchestra under Giuseppe Sinopoli. You're with Radio 4.

0: RTHK, the news at 7 with Robert Kemp. Two men will appear in West Kowloon Magistrates Courts today after police made the largest seizure of etomidate in the force's history. In a raid on a Lai Chi Kok industrial estate on Tuesday, officers found 25 kilos of the suspected drug. They put its street value at over $31 million. Chu Chun Yip is a senior inspector.
1: As Halloween is approaching, we cannot rule out the possibility that some individuals may have already begun stockpiling related drugs and arranging for their distribution to various entertainment venues during the holiday. If these drugs fully enter the market, they will pose a significant risk to the public, especially adolescents, with consequences too dire to contemplate.
0: A woman has been arrested on suspicion of child neglect after firefighters rescued a 13-year-old boy from a fire at a Kwun Tong flat last night. Carlos Escueta reports.
2: The boy had climbed on top of an external air conditioning unit to escape the fire. He was taken to hospital for suspected smoke inhalation. The blaze at a flat in Toi To House on Toi Ping North Estate broke out at about 8 o'clock. Authorities believe he had been left alone there. His 42-year-old mother was subsequently arrested. Firefighters put out the blaze in about half an hour.
0: Man has died in a work accident at a Tung Chung construction site. The Labour Department said he fell from an external wall yesterday afternoon while dismantling a platform. The department is investigating. The Centre for Health Protection is urging people to get vaccinated after an 11-year-old girl contracted a severe case of flu. She's now in intensive care in serious condition. Nasri Karim reports.
3: The Centre for Health Protection said the girl, who has an underlying illness, developed a cough and a fever at the end of last month. About 4 days later, she went to a clinic after being sick and with a shortness of breath. She was admitted to Queen Mary Hospital, where she was diagnosed with influenza A, complicated by severe pneumonia. She had no travel history and had not been vaccinated.
0: Israelis have been attending the main ceremony marking 3 years since the Hamas attacks on Israel. More than 1,200 people died in the deadliest day in Israel's history. Over 250 hostages were taken to Gaza. One of them was Eli Sharabi, who lost his brother, his wife and two daughters.
4: Tonight, we embrace the memory of those who were murdered and those who fell, and we stand with those who were harmed and still carry the scars. We stand with the children who hid for hours inside wardrobes, with those who were forced to whisper in the darkness, holding their breath to save young lives.
0: In Tennessee, lawyers for Krista Pike say they're seeking to preserve evidence related to her botched execution last week. They say she faces a lengthy recovery after unexpectedly regaining consciousness, despite her legal team being told she was brain dead. Randy Spivey is one of her attorneys.
5: I was not in the room when she woke up, so I don't want to speculate too much. Well, our understanding was the first thing she said was, "Where am I and who are you?" There's still a lot of cognitive confusion, and so I will say that. She has wanted to know what's happened, and she's asked about several people. She's asked about her team. She's asked about the victim's family. Like, she is, I think she is angry and confused about everything right now.
0: U.S. President Donald Trump has criticized members of the U.S. Central Bank after being quizzed by a reporter over mortgage rates. Speaking to reporters at the Oval Office, he backed the chairman of the Federal Reserve, Kevin Warsh, but said he only had one vote when it came to setting rates.
6: The mortgage rates today rose to 7.49%. That's the highest of your second term. What you do? Is there anything you can do about that?
7: Well, I have a Fed that I hope is, I think Kevin is great, but Kevin is one vote out of a board with numerous people that were put on by Obama and Biden. And a couple by me.
6: You
7: have a board that would like to see the country do badly, in my opinion, because I think interest rates should come down.
0: The leader of Britain's opposition Conservatives, Kemi Badenoch, has pledged to abolish inheritance tax on family homes and let couples pass on an additional £1 million if she wins power. Her party announced its third in opinion polls after years of infighting. She was speaking on the final day of the Conservative Party conference in Birmingham.
8: This is my guarantee. No stamp duty when you buy your home, no mansion tax when you live in your home, and no inheritance tax on your home when you pass it to your children or grandchildren.
0: The news from RTHK.
9: Firing practice will be carried out at the Sanwai Tiling Range and Qingshan Firing Range today from 8 a.m. to 9 p.m. During daytime practice, red flags will be hung at proper places around the firing ranges. During night practice, red lights will be hung along the boundary of the ranges. For safety reasons, members of the public are warned to refrain from entering the firing areas within the period of firing.
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Good morning. It is Thursday, the 8th of October, 2026, and a very warm welcome to First Notes on RTHK Radio 4, FM 97.6 to 98.9, your fine music channel. I'm your host, Livia Lin. As you settle into your morning routine, pouring your first cup of coffee or getting ready for the commute, I'm glad to keep you company straight through until 10 o'clock. We have a wonderful selection of fine music lined up to serve as the soundtrack to your morning. Stepping outside earlier, you might have felt that crispness in the air. The mornings are noticeably cooler, like autumn has well and truly arrived. And let's take a look at the latest weather to see how the day is shaping up across Hong Kong. The weather forecast for today mainly fine, cloudy periods at first. Slightly cooler in the morning, dry during the day with a maximum temperature of around 29 degrees. Moderate to fresh east to northeasterly winds, occasionally strong offshore and on high ground at first. The outlook, the weather will be persistently fine and dry with temperatures rising for the rest of this week to midweek next week. The temperature difference between day and night will be relatively large over inland areas. The current temperature is 26 degrees Celsius, humidity 71%. Well, it is now 10 minutes past 7 and we are starting today with a captivating piece by Samuel Coleridge Taylor, his trio in E minor. The strings bring out a distinct Mendelssohnian intricacy in the opening movement, followed by a light-hearted scherzo filled with humor and a finale that offers a subtle tip of the hat to Dvorak. Here is the Kaleidoscope Chamber Collective to start our morning.

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Now, looking ahead, just after 7:30, we will explore some of the magical folkloric charm in Sean Sibelius' The Wood Nymph. But right now, let's step into a more intimate space with guitar music by Leo Brower. Here is Thibaut Covan playing One Day in November.

Guitarist Thibaut Colvin just there brought to life this thoughtful, gentle quality in Leo Brower's One Day in November here on Radio 4. And staying with that beautiful lyricism, I have two captivating arrangements coming up for you featuring music by Johannes Brahms and Claude Debussy. As you move through your Thursday morning and getting your day steadily underway, let this next pair of pieces add a calm, reflective touch to your routine. Here is Brahms.

Those two melodies naturally stand out in classical music, loved by so many for their pure, timeless lyricism. Johannes Brahms's Vegan Lied on viola and piano with Anton Thomas-Dietz and Cedric Tiberghien, followed by Claude Debussy's The Girl with the Flaxen Hair, played by Ana de la Vega and Paul Rivinius on flute and piano. In spite of their brevity, both pieces immediately transport you. Even as you return to your morning routine, that music stays with you, a deep vibration at your core. 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
1: 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Inspired by Viktor Rydberg's poem about a magical forest nymph, Sibelius packed this work with rich Wagnerian colors and shimmering mysterious allure. 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

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It's just wonderful. It really gives you the feeling of wandering through an enchanted, mysterious wood. Well, I would really love to linger in that imaginative space for just a moment longer. Let's take a short break now. First Two Notes will return with you right on the other side of the news at 8 o'clock here on RTHK Radio 4. But coming up next, right up before the hour, we have today's Art Tidbit. I'm Livia Lin.

the mainland and Hong Kong are connected. We all do our best with what we have to achieve a bright future together.

0: RTHK, the news at 8 with Robert Kemp. Woman has been arrested on suspicion of child neglect after firefighters rescued a 13-year-old boy from a fire at a Kuntong flat last night. Carlos Escueta reports.
1: The boy had climbed on top of an external air conditioning unit to escape the fire. He was taken to hospital for suspected smoke inhalation. The blaze at a flat in Toi To House on Toi Ping North Estate broke out at about 8 o'clock. Authorities believe he had been left alone there. His 42-year-old mother was subsequently arrested. Firefighters put out the blaze in about half an hour.
0: A man has died in a work accident at a Tung Chung construction site. The Labour Department said he fell from an external wall yesterday afternoon while dismantling a platform. The department is investigating. Centre for Health Protection is urging people to get vaccinated after an 11-year-old girl contracted a severe case of flu. She's now in intensive care in serious condition. Nasri Karim reports.
2: The Centre for Health Protection said the girl, who has an underlying illness, developed a cough and a fever at the end of last month. About 4 days later, she went to a clinic after being sick and with a shortness of breath. She was admitted to Queen Mary Hospital, where she was diagnosed with influenza A, complicated by severe pneumonia. She had no travel history and had not been vaccinated.
0: Israelis have been attending the main ceremony marking 3 years since the Hamas attacks on Israel. More than 1,200 people died in the deadliest day in Israel's history. Over 250 hostages were taken to Gaza. One of them was Eli Sharabi, who lost his brother, his wife and two daughters.
3: Tonight, we embrace the memory of those who were murdered and those who fell, and we stand with those who were harmed and still carry the scars. We stand with the children who hid for hours inside wardrobes, with those who were forced to whisper in the darkness, holding their breath to save young lives.
0: U.S. President Donald Trump has again said he deserves the Nobel Peace Prize. The Norwegian Nobel Institute will announce the winner tomorrow in Oslo. In 2009, it awarded the prize to then U.S. President Obama for his efforts to strengthen international diplomacy. Trump was speaking in the Oval Office.
4: They have a reputation for maybe not giving it to people like me, but whether I get it or not, I have done far more, and I think it would be a great discredit to them. And I'm not saying that out of scorn. I'm saying that when you settle 8 wars and nobody's ever, I'll bet you if you look at the Nobel Prize, look, Obama got it and he didn't do anything. He still doesn't know what he got it for. He got it when he got elected right at the beginning and he had no idea why he got it.
0: In Tennessee, lawyers for Christa Pike say they're seeking to preserve evidence related to her botched execution last week. They say she faces a lengthy recovery after unexpectedly regaining consciousness, despite her legal team being told she was brain dead. Randy Spears, one of her attorneys.
5: We continue to ask Governor Lee to commute Christa's death sentence.